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So this is what they did. They carried her downstream from their fishing. Between two smooth rocks, they gently wedged her. After all, it was late. They'd come a long way, the girl would keep. She was going nowhere. They stayed out there fishing for 2 days. They reported it on Sunday when they came back down.

Now the newspapers said that the girl had been strangled to death and also molested on the day of the funeral.

down, the blues rise up. Every Monday night at 7 p.m. Tune in for the AAA Blues Hour. From the Delta to the Desert, the Bayou to Brisbane, we got it all. 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
1: Emily, my friend.

0: comes on and on. We're country, man.
1: It doesn't matter. It's 5 o'clock somewhere.
0: It's always on 5 in Margaritaville, come to think of it.
1: Yeah, I heard it did.
0: You've been there, haven't you?
1: Yes, sir.
0: I've seen your boat there.
1: I've been to Margaritaville a few times.
0: All right. Well, that's good.
1: Stumble all the way back.
0: Okay. We just want to make sure you can keep it between the navigational beacons.
1: Between the buoys. I got it.
0: All right. Well, it's 5 o'clock. Let's go somewhere.
1: I'm ready. Crank it up.
0: Let's get out of here.
1: I'm gone.

0: drinks, and I told him thanks. Thanks for everything.
1: AAA is where it belongs, right here with you. 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

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run, run, run, run, run, run, run, run, run, run, run, run, run, run, run, run, run, run, run, run, run, run, run, run, run, run, run, run, run, run, run, run, run, run, run, run, run, run, run, run, 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
1: Bright light city, gonna set my soul, gonna set my soul on fire. Got a whole lot of money that's ready to burn, so get those stakes up higher. There's a thousand pretty women waiting out there. They're all living the devil may care, and I am just a devil with love to spare. So viva Las Vegas, viva Las Vegas. How I wish that there were more than 24 hours in the day. Even if there were 40 more, I wouldn't sleep a minute away. Oh, there's blackjack and poker and the roulette wheel, a fortune won and lost on

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I'm gonna have me some fun. If it costs me my very last dime, if I wind up broke, well, I'll always remember that I had a swing in time. 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

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And when it's time to head home, The Drive Show keeps you moving. 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This is AAA.

Now the publican's anxious for the quota to come, and there's a faraway look on the face of the bum. The maid's gone all cranky, and the

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He throws down his roll and rubs the sweat from his eyes. But when he is told, he says, "What's this I hear? I've trudged 50 blamin' miles

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Hey, you mob, Rhonda Purcell here. My mob are Quandamooka people, Waka Waka people, and the Goa Koa people. And you're listening to Deadly Murray Country here.

0: Mom, he's got a didgeridoo. And I said, Mom, what are you listening to? And she said, Murray Country on Triple A.
1: Up a court, Karen Durante with NRS News coming to you from the lands of the Yuggera and Turrbal peoples. In this bulletin, Queensland waiting on a bird flu test, and a school embracing First Nations culture in the classroom shows positive results for kids. We'll have more on that later. But first, online platforms should be using their resources to keep people safe online, or they could be lumped with a massive fine. That's the message from the federal government today. The warning comes after new figures revealed the eSafety Commissioner had 2,000 complaints about online sexual extortion reported in the second half of last year.
2: This is some of the most heinous content and conduct that we see online. And yet, the report has found that big tech is simply not doing enough. They have the tools, they have the resources, and yet they are choosing not to use them with full effect.
1: That's the Federal Communications Minister, Annika Wells. Online platforms not doing enough to protect Australians from illegal material could face fines of up to $55 million. A 17-year-old boy has been taken to hospital with life-threatening injuries following a suspected stabbing at a Brisbane school. Emergency services was called to the Islamic College of Brisbane on the city's south side just before noon after reports of an altercation between two students. The 17-year-old boy has been taken to hospital for treatment while a 16-year-old boy is helping Queensland Police with their inquiries. Meanwhile, a 15-year-old boy has been remanded in custody after an alleged stabbing at a Far North Queensland high school yesterday. He's been charged with one count of intending to cause grievous bodily harm. Queensland is waiting to find out if it has its first case of the deadly H5 strain of bird flu. Biosecurity Queensland is investigating a suspected case after wildlife rescuers were called to a sick giant petrel found at Noosa Main Beach on Saturday. Wildlife Rescue Manager Will Watson says it's not unusual to see the migratory petrels in the area, but hopes it's a negative result.
3: Do come in, spread out across Sunshine Coast this time of year, so it's not unusual. So it's all just very precautionary, and being that it's petrels that are mainly coming in with the flu virus, we've just got to be really careful.
1: Authorities are asking the public to stay vigilant and report any sick or dead birds. Meanwhile, bird flu detection training will be rolled out to volunteers in South Australia. The tailoring of lessons around culture has seen an increase in students wanting to learn. That's what Jiddy Jiddy Aboriginal School in Western Australia is finding.
4: Instead of putting a lens of culture over the curriculum, we'll start with Aboriginal ways and language, and then we'll fit the curriculum into it. It's always got to be Aboriginal ways first. What we found is the teachers are really embracing it. They love it. It was hard at first. They kept trying to go back to the curriculum first. But because the kids are more engaged, because they're on country and doing more things.
1: That's the school's principal, Karen Augustin, there. The school's also seen a rise in the reading level of its students since it adopted a trauma-informed practice. Overseas, oil prices have jumped more than 10% as tensions continue between the US and Iran. The cost of crude oil is now almost $85 a barrel. It comes after the US president's announcement he'll start charging ships for safe passage through the Strait of Hormuz. The rise comes amid continued strikes by both the US and Iran. Oil prices have risen to the highest in 4 weeks as uncertainty continues around the strait. To sport, and Alex de Minaur has ended Australia's 17-year drought in the tennis rankings. De Minaur reached a career-high ranking just days after his disappointing exit from Wimbledon. He's moved up to fifth in the men's rankings, the highest spot since Leighton Hewitt in 2007. De Minaur is also celebrating getting married to British tennis star Katie Bolter over the weekend. 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
8: How's everyone feeling today here on Triple A Murray Country? The Drive Show for Tuesday. Driving you home.
9: Yes. Welcome, welcome. Ian? I'm good. I'm well today. Thank you, Clay. It was a beautifully cold morning this morning.
8: It was chilly.
9: Yeah.
8: Yeah, I had a great morning this morning.
9: Did you?
8: A friend
9: of mine
8: dropped by. We had a coffee. Mm. Had a good yarn. Mm-hmm. I hadn't seen him for a while, so I'll tell you about it later. But yeah,
9: okay.
8: What did you get up to? You had hyperbaric?
9: I did, but I also went up to get a blood test this morning at 6 o'clock when the blood test place opened.
8: Oh, you were there right on the...
9: Yeah, well, it was a fasting test, so I had to get up there before I could have breakfast.
8: Oh, I would have been in a rush.
9: Yeah, well, I was, but there was about four people ahead of me.
8: What did you do?
9: Oh, I just had to...
8: Kick at their knees.
9: Sit on my phone. looked like I wasn't impatient.
8: Out the way!
9: Man, oh, coming
8: through. Bacon and eggs.
9: I tell it was still dark when I went up.
8: Yeah, I can imagine.
9: Wind was... whipping up my shorts.
8: Getting up there like Homer Simpson. Yeah. You got to skip the queue. Oh, man. Oh, too good. Before we go any further into the program, we acknowledge the traditional custodians of the lands of which we're broadcasting from and to and pay our respects to elders past and present. Also acknowledging the continuing sovereignty of all First Nations peoples and mobs right across the lands. We do have John Prine in this hour. We do have Urimal. We have Pigram Brothers coming right up as well. Merle Haggard, Sing Me Back Home will start us off for Tuesday's show.
9: Well done.

0: It's time for the AAA Murray Country Trump Update. Trump Day.
1: Well, President Donald Trump has said the U.S. is reinstating its naval blockade of Iranian ports and will impose a series of fees on all cargo ships through the Strait of Hormuz. He's pinched the idea. Declaring the strait open, Trump posted that the U.S. should be known henceforth as the guardian of the Strait of Hormuz.
2: No way. Yeah. It's become the Mexico? Sea of the Gulf of Mexico?
1: Oh, the Gulf of Mexico. He wants the Gulf of America.
2: It could be the
1: Strait of America soon. Anyway, Iran's responded by saying they control the strait and that their fees are much cheaper than Trump's.
3: Look, of course they would undercut us. But cheaper doesn't mean you get a better job. It's like hookers. Anyway, our fees are very reasonable. $1,000 for a supertanker. If you own two and they transit at the same time, you get 50% off. The fee then drops as the size of your ship drops. And if you're unsure of whether you need to pay, at the entrance we have a cardboard cutout of Radiator Gareth and his tinny. If your ship comes up to Gareth's grabbing hand, you pay. Easy.
1: He got that idea from SeaWorld.

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I wish you don't

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Well, it's a doggone shame, and it's an awful mess. I wish you love, I wish you happiness. I wish you love, I wish you happiness. I guess I wish

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0: Bernard Fanning there, wish you well. 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I had coffee with Bernard's second cousin, who's my best mate.
1: Bernard's second cousin? Yeah. Bernard Fanning's second cousin?
0: Yeah, today.
1: Okay.
0: Oh, man. One of my best mates, Erin, dropped by for a coffee. She messaged me last night or yesterday saying, what are you doing tomorrow morning before going to work? And I was like, come on over. So we sat there, had a massive yarn, and yeah, it was good. It's good. I love visitors, you know, like people just stopping by, like an old person.
1: Well, you used to do that all the time. You just to drop in on people. Yeah. Nobody does that anymore. I mean, if you've got a random knock at your door.
0: Oh, I just throw stones.
1: You go, what the hell is that?
0: Yeah,
1: I'm
0: trying to bring it back with, you know, with like the dropping in on people thing.
1: Well, it just
0: bringing it back with a passion.
1: In Burrell, growing up, like, our parents were just people would just drop in. I mean, it's a small town, so I mean, people would do that anyway. But
0: yeah
1: all over the weekend, it was just you're there, you're home, oh, come on in.
0: That's it. Yeah. I think like the neighbourhood and that sort of thing, and driving past with the window down, then you start a conversation from the window of your car. That's a massive one.
1: Yeah,
0: you know, and you're both having a yarn. It's like, oh, might as well turn the engine off and have a talk. You know, that's just such a cool thing. But yeah, and I was talking about. Specifically, I was talking about West End and the way that West End has changed. It's changed in the last, you know, at least 20 years.
1: Mm.
0: And there's been two waves of sort of gentrification.
1: Mm.
0: And I think, like when I was a kid and going to Trash Video and stuff like that, and it was such an interesting and diverse bunch of people, you know, and you'd go downtown and have dinner, and it just felt really rich with all this culture and felt good.
1: Mm.
0: And then there was the wave that came through and the first lot of like units and stuff went up, and the people that make their money from investing in units and that sort of stuff, they take the dosh and they run. They don't invest any of that money back in the community, really.
1: And a lot of the infrastructure to support all that extra population is not there.
0: That's
1: so,
0: it.
1: You know.
0: And so, and then you get, you know, more units popping up in the last even 3 years, right?
1: Well, it's still like, look at the cranes just here in West End now.
0: Yeah.
1: I mean, it's just exploding.
0: When you think about it, though, and as I mentioned before, that money doesn't get fed back into the community, right?
1: No.
0: So also, too, you've got people that don't own real estate within West End, but then you have people buying into West End. And you have the people that have bought into West End walking the streets and they're scared, you know, they're worried because they don't trust anyone
1: because
0: they're trying to make it something that it's never been. The people that have lived here pretty much all their lives and might have been renting or might have even lived on the street, you know, they're walking around and they've seen how much it's changed.
1: Yeah.
0: They're angry, and it's like there's a bunch of angry people and there's a bunch of sort of scared people.
1: Yeah, but I mean that's...
0: And it's like it's a case of like, well, it's got to be one or the other. Like, it's got to be, you know, and it's like, nah, it could just stay the same and people not overdevelop the place and try and make it something that it's not.
1: Yeah, I don't think that's going to happen, only because of the position of it, you know.
0: Yeah,
1: I
0: mean,
1: no one wanted to live near the river, like when I first came here.
0: Yeah.
1: Like back in the late 70s.
0: Well, because there was a lot of industry.
1: Yeah. Yeah. That's right, all in the room. That's you know, you go anywhere near these places, oh, you don't want to go there. You know, it's like...
0: All you'll hear is just industrial noise, and there'll be fumes and smoke and fire and all that sort of stuff.
1: But just look at the amount of units on the river now, from West End right through where the City Cat goes right up to Hamilton. I mean, it's just amazing the amount of unit development. New Stand, New Farm, all along those, you know, just face the river.
0: I still love West End, though.
1: Yeah,
0: it's still
1: got a vibe.
0: It's still nice, But, yeah, it's just funny how places change.
1: Yeah.

0: Hey, I'm Jordan Davis, and this is AAA Murray Country.
1: You placed gold

0: my best friend. By Don Williams.
1: Ah. Oh, I thought you were just having a go.
0: Yeah, are you serious, bro? John Mennett before that with Wanker Jar and Saltwater Band with Gopuru. And we're driving you home.
1: You know that old saying, sugar and spice and everything nice? Well, it's true.
0: What do you mean? Sugar and what?
1: Sugar and spice and everything nice. Sugar and spice. Yeah, because a natural sugar found in raspberries and used in fake tan lotion has just been detected in an enormous cloud of dust and gas that lurks near the heart of the Milky Way.
0: Sweet galaxy.
1: Yes, sweet galaxy. The discovery, very exciting for scientists, show that compounds important for life, i.e. sugars, can form in the frigid expanse between the stars. The simple sugar is erythrulose and appears to be produced through chemical reactions on tiny little interstellar dust grains. They are so small you can't see them. Which then rain down on nearby worlds or reach them after being incorporated into comets. You know, bang into other planets.
0: So it rains sugar.
1: More or less, yeah. This apparently is the very first sugar to be detected in interstellar space.
0: So on some planets, does it smell like, you know, caramelized sugar?
1: I don't know. I think it's just a sugar. Sugar doesn't really do anything until you put it with other stuff.
0: Oh. Is there a salt galaxy? Is there an MSG galaxy?
1: There probably is. Beyond. But this one's sugar.
0: What's the Andromeda one? I want to find out.
1: Andromeda. Apparently the
0: pepper.
1: Sugar. Oh no, the pepper planet. Sugars are more common than we thought, said the scientists at the Spain's Center for Astrobiology. This is where they discovered them, in Madrid. It opens the possibility for life to develop on other worlds in a simply fashioned way to what it did on Earth. From simple sugars, great compounds grow. But this is the last thing we need in the Milky Way. A whole lot of sugar being discovered, because obviously now the Milky Way will now have to go on Ozempic to try and lose weight. You know what happens in the universe? It's ever expanding. That's, now we know why. It's the bloody sugar. Does my Uranus look big in this? That's it. I'm off the Crab Nebula. I'm not having any more. Oh, damn, another notch in Orion's belt. Look at this. Everything's just, I can't wear anything. So this is the last thing we need. We don't need more sugar. So
0: in space, no one can hear your pancreas scream.
1: That's exactly right. So this is a disaster.

0: Dolgani, Out of Control. Sturgill Simpson before that, Sometimes Wine. And Dan Sultan coming up next, Should Have Known, and taking us to the second hour of The Drive Show. What are we yarning about in the next hour?
1: I shall be talking Reconnected.
0: I've got a few yarns coming up. Actually, we're going back in time a little while. And also, the RACQ warning.
1: Ah, okay.
0: Let's find out.
1: Let's find out.
0: I think I've made a mistake.
1: Oh, I see. In a recent purchase.
2: Yeah.
0: Anyway.
1: Anyway.
0: See you in the next hour.

thousand people live in our city. It's a city of industry. Coal and steel are its lifeblood, and its harbor is busy with ships. Its horizon is lost in the smoke of steelworks and factories.

0: up with good Karen Durante with NRS News coming to you from the lands of the Yuggera and Turrbal peoples. Tech companies need to strengthen detection systems and better inform the community of the rise in sextortion scams. That's according to the eSafety Commissioner. More than 2,000 complaints about an online sexual extortion were reported to the watchdog in 6 months. Julian Munn-Grant has told the ABC it's causing real harm.
1: We know that that can escalate into really terrible psychological and emotional distress. And in the worst case scenarios, it's led to suicides. At one point, speaking to the Victorian coroner, 17 suicides.
0: Young men between 18 and 24 were the most common victims in sexual extortion cases reported in the second half of last year. And if this story has raised anything for you, you can call the Free Indigenous Crisis Hotline 13 Yarn on 139276. One boy has been arrested and another is in hospital with life-threatening injuries after an alleged stabbing today at a Brisbane school. A 17-year-old boy has been treated at Princess Alexandra Hospital after an altercation at the Islamic College of Brisbane just before noon. Police say they've arrested a 16-year-old boy and he's assisting them with their inquiries. Meanwhile, in far north Queensland, a 15-year-old boy has been remanded in custody after an alleged stabbing at a Cairns High School yesterday. He's been charged with one count of intending to cause grievous bodily harm. Four more people have been charged over the alleged kidnapping and murder of Sydney grandfather Chris Bagzerian. The arrests include a 32-year-old man who police allege coordinated Mr. Bagzerian's kidnapping and murder in February this year. New South Wales police say his kidnapping was a case of mistaken identity. Detective Superintendent Andrew Marks says there's an ongoing investigation into the involvement of offshore offenders.
2: What I can say is that it is an organised crime network. I'm not going to go into specifics of where they're located or who they are, other than to say that we are investigating that link and we are continuing to investigate that those that are responsible that took out a contract to kidnap a elderly person, not Mr. Bagzerian, but another person.
0: The UN Shipping Agency has warned there's no legal basis for the United States to impose a toll on all ships travelling through the Strait of Hormuz. US President Donald Trump has announced plans to charge a 20% toll on vessels in the key shipping lane, arguing it's to cover the cost of being a guardian for the area. Middle East experts Aaron David Miller says it's a hard sell for American officials who have been arguing Tehran can't use the Strait as an ATM.
3: I think it reflects the confusion and frustration that the administration feels and the box that the president is in. I mean, the options are very bad here.
0: We'll find out shortly why NRL coach Benji Marshall is cranky right after this.
4: Hi, I'm Kelly, a proud Kaurna, Noongar and Ngarrindjeri woman from South Australia and a mum of four. After years of dialysis, a kidney transplant gave me a second chance at life. Right now, too many of our mob are waiting for a life-saving transplant, just like I was. We need more people to yarn with their families about registering as an organ and tissue donor. It only takes 1 minute, and you can register on the Donate Life website or through Medicare.
0: In rugby league, West Tigers coach Benji Marshall has lashed out at the media for its claims that there's a feud between him and star playmaker Jerome Luai. Luai, who is the club's most recent big-name recruit, has been told he can leave the Tigers at the end of the season as they want to free up space under the salary cap. Marshall says he's sick of hearing and reading rumours in the media.
5: The fact that people can make up rumours that we're having a relationship breakdown or a rift between our friendship is absolutely bullshit.
0: To soccer, and England defender Nico Riley is looking forward to facing Argentina star Lionel Messi, describing it as a once-in-a-lifetime opportunity. England plays Argentina in Thursday morning semi-final in Atlanta. France plays Spain in Dallas tomorrow morning our time. 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
8: Would you be crazy about a Mercury?
9: I don't know.
8: You like the old Mercuries?
9: The old Mercuries, yeah. Who made them? Ford?
8: Darren, he's just walked in. Who made the Mercuries, the cars? Mercury.
10: I wouldn't have a clue.
8: He doesn't have a clue.
9: He doesn't have a clue either.
8: Yeah, I think it might be Ford.
9: I might be right. I might be right. Look on your face when I said that as if say, what the hell would you know? And I might be right. I'm going
8: to
9: look it up.
8: We're about to, look it up. We're about to talk about RACQ's warning.
9: Yeah. And what, you will know.
8: What's the, is it a Ford?
9: No, you'll have to, my fingers aren't as fast on the keyboard.
8: Do you touch type? I don't know how to do that. I chicken pick.
9: Mercury was a brand of motor car produced in America by the Ford Motor Company between 1939 and 2011. Thank you.
8: Wow.
9: Thank you.
8: Yep. Ian's out with car facts.
9: Hey.
8: Good job. All right, looking forward to the trains in this hour. Freddie Fender coming up next. Wasted Days and Wasted Nights. Stay tuned. It's Triple A Murray Country.

0: Crossing over the phones right now on Triple A Murray Country. Who are we talking to?
1: G'day, Clay. Ian and Dan, how are you, bud?
0: Hey, how you going, mate? Truckie Daz, what's happening?
1: Good. I'm near Burbangay, making my way back to Rocklea.
0: That's the way, mate.
1: A song I haven't heard for a little while. Yep. The Mel Hackett song.
0: Oh, yeah, that was a good one, eh?
1: And, tell me about December.
0: Oh, if we make it through December.
1: Yeah.
0: What a classic. Yeah, we can chuck that on, man.
1: I haven't heard that one for a little while.
0: Neither have I.
1: I also like that one.
0: Well, I'll chuck it on now. We're a ways away from December, well, but it'll be here before we know it.
2: We have had Merle on, but I suppose, you know.
0: Let's do it.
2: Let's do two.
1: Yeah, you had a few others, but I haven't heard Make It Through December. Yeah. I haven't heard that one for a little while.
0: Done and done, brother.
1: I've heard other Merle Haggard, but another one.
0: He's got some cracker songs. He's one of my favourites for sure, if not the favourite. I will chuck it on now for you, man, and enjoy your day and your drive back to Rocklea. Catch you, mate.
1: Okay, thank you.

0: Old TI, Seaman Dan there. Roger Knox before that with Prison Wall and Merle Haggard with If We Make It Through December for Truckee Darren there.
1: Got up this morning, there was an email in my inbox. G'day, crikey, could this really be you? I've been hoping to...
0: You got hit up.
1: I've been hoping
0: the clown.
1: To connect with you for ages. It's Teresa. Remember me? How are you? Teresa was the host, one of the last hosts on Agro's Carno Connection.
0: Wow.
1: Teresa replaced Anne-Marie, who replaced Jill.
0: Right.
1: So it was Jill, Anne-Marie, Teresa, and then I think Holly when the show moved to Sydney. But Teresa was for the, we say, the golden years.
0: Yeah.
1: Of the last couple of years we had of the show. She moved to Los Angeles when the show finished in 1998, and I've been following her on socials, but she must have thought, oh, you know, once you leave, you know, you lose all contact. She said, I hope this is your email. I'd love to say hi. Let me know with some kind of secret code that it is really you, and I will send you my mobile number so we can get back in touch again.
0: She was sus on you.
1: She didn't know.
0: She was sus.
1: Which clown am I sending this to? So I hope this is you, she says. Then she signs off. So I replied. I said, oh, yeah, it is really me. Secret code proof. And then I said, there's only a few people that know this. Remember the time that we made you think that Bruce Willis was coming onto Carno Connection. Bruce Willis was in Australia for the Planet Hollywood opening in Sydney. So he was a big investor in the Planet Hollywood cafes along with Sylvester Stallone and Arnold Schwarzenegger and Demi Moore, who was his wife at the time. But anyway, he was in Sydney. And we convinced Therese that he had flown to Brisbane for some, you know, scouting out a location for a new Planet Hollywood, and that he was coming onto the show because we pre-recorded the show on the weekend. So what Gibbo did was he got the security guard from the front. His name was Ken, who looked like sort of you could pass him off as Bruce Willis. He had the beard, and they put a cap on him and pulled the cap down over his face. And they just carried this joke through the whole morning. And Teresa was convinced that Bruce Willis was coming on the show. So anyway, they put they get Ken, the security guard, pull the cap down over his face, put a bomber jacket on him, and then Gibbo comes in. This is while the cameras are on. He says, he's here, Bruce Willis. Al, the look on Teresa's face, she just couldn't believe that Bruce Willis was coming. Yeah.
0: It's awesome.
1: And then Ken, the security guard, comes in and we prime the audience and, oh, the cheer. And then he waves and everything and she's just beside herself. And then Gibbo says, yes, this is not Bruce Willis. It's Ken, the security guard. And he takes off his cap and the look on her face, it was absolutely priceless. Like, you know, it was the best prank.
0: I said, did they get it on camera?
1: Yeah. The whole thing was, I mean, it didn't go to air because we, you know, we pre-recorded, but the whole thing was somebody's got it somewhere.
0: I hope someone's got it.
1: Yeah,
0: that's
1: somebody.
0: Funny.
1: I think I have seen it, you know, years ago, but it was just priceless. It was a fantastic setup. Everybody played along and she really got good. So I said, do you remember this? You know, only a few people know this. And she says, oh, yes, I do remember that. It's really you. Thank you. Here's my mobile. Let's. I'd love to FaceTime somebody. Right. I'm in. You got the right clown.
0: It's cold.

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0: Driving you home for the Drive Show, Triple A Murray Country. Tom T. Hall there and Motlop Twins before that. Also Eddie Vedder with Hard Sun. Fuel price warning, RACQ. Says there are signs that the long fuel price cycle may be returning in southeast Queensland and has urged motorists to keep an eye on prices.
1: We hate the fuel cycle.
0: What does that mean? I don't understand.
1: It means that you get this cycle where it goes really cheap and everybody else matches it, and then you never know when it's about to go up, and it'll just shoot up, like sometimes 50 cents a litre. Like it'll go from $1.65 a litre, which I think it is around at the moment, and it'll shoot up to like $2.15.
0: Damn.
1: No rhyme, no reason. But it seems to go over a cycle, but you've got to pick the day it's going to go up or when the cycle's going to finish. Like, why don't they just advertise the price and that's it? We all know what the price is going to be, but this, you know, it's like roulette with petrol. And, of course, now that the war's reignited again, you know, the price of oil's gone, whoa! So we're going to pay more anyway. And then the excise is supposed to finish in August, so we'll get a double whammy. Oh,
0: yeah,
1: who would buy a VA?
0: Yeah, who would buy a V8 in this climate? Now, you said supply and demand.
1: Yeah, supply and demand.
0: And I felt as if it should get cheaper because, well, we both agree that it should get cheaper because more people drive electric vehicles now.
1: So
0: therefore, the demand isn't there.
1: That's right. So.
0: But if the demand is like specialised, say I'm like one of the last ever petrol driving cars, right? One of the last internal combustion engines and I'm driving it, you're driving one and only three people out of the 10 people that work in a building drive one, then it becomes a specialised thing.
1: It's a rare.
0: And now it's like a commodity that we supply you with fuel.
1: Yeah, like a rare earth mineral.
0: Yeah,
1: so
0: you've
1: got to pay through the nose for it,
0: So supply and demand, yes?
1: Yeah.
0: But now that the numbers aren't there with the amount of people that are filling up their cars,
1: we
0: need to charge more in order to make up for the infrastructure to be there in the first place.
1: Yeah, but then they would think they would drop the price and more people would come and buy it so that they could get, you know, we're talking about volume rather than price.
0: It's crazy.
1: It works either way, which just goes to show there's no rhyme, no reason to any.
0: No, and there's an excuse to make anything more money worth, right?
1: That's right.
0: Crazy. Yeah,
1: that's right.
0: Oh, my God.
1: So anyway, who would go and buy a V8 car?
0: I'm in the crosshairs. My-

0: Kev Carmody there. Neil Murray before that. It's Triple A Murray Country. And Adam Harvey is coming up next and seeing us to the Power Hour.
1: Excellent.
0: What are we doing in the Power Hour?
1: I should be talking food of origin and interference.
0: I'm back in time as well. Here's Sail Away. We'll catch you after the news.

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6: Yes, I saw that today. 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
5: We'll have a yarn about that a little bit later. Oh, done and done. What are we yarning about this hour as well, man?
6: I have food of origin and interference.
5: Sounds good. We have we got Bells and Dolly Parton coming up with the Son of Jolene song. Buck Owens as well as Midnight Oil kicking it off. We got Gadigal Land coming up next. Welcome to the Power Hour.

0: Petro Sidney
1: here, coming and you're listening this to
0: AAA Murray Country.
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0: That was in Dolly Parton there, Son of Jolene, Yothy Indy before that, and we also had Midnight Oil with Gadigal Land. It's Triple A Murray Country, the Power Hour, driving you home, and Bluegrass Hour not far away.
1: Ooh, hang around for that. Now, we all know the state naming wars over deli luncheon meat. There's a different name for it in different states, from Devon to Fritz to Polony to Belgium to Strasbourg to Windsor Sausage to Bologna to Luncheon. We call it Devon here.
0: That we do.
1: That we do. But it's not the only classic Aussie food item that regularly causes problems. The Frankfurt, also known as the Cheerio, the Little Boys, Saveloy or Footy Frank, depending on where you are. Also, Queensland, of course, we call them Cheerios, apparently, which I didn't know, due to the name they were originally sold under. They were sold as Cheerio Frankfurts by Hutton's.
0: Okay.
1: So we just call them Cheerios. But, you know, there were lots of them around at the little party on the weekend. The name Little Boys, which is more commonly used in South Australia, New South Wales and Victoria, appears to have originated in the late 1970s or early 1980s. Well, I don't know where that would have come from. Another food item.
0: The origins of mini snags.
1: That's it. Now, the potato that has been battered and fried. This also is very controversial. The potato scallop. More commonly used in Queensland, New South Wales and Western Australia. The potato cake is more dominant in Victoria and Tasmania.
0: Okay.
1: In South Australia, they are traditionally called potato fritters.
0: Oh.
1: Yeah, I didn't know that either. The term scallop probably comes from the word escalope that refers to a slice of meat coated and fried.
0: Wow.
1: From the French word. Potato cake is the most common term around Australia, apparently. If you look at all the states and aggregate, a potato cake is the most used term, even though we say scallop in Queensland.
0: Okay.
1: Another name that can generate a lot of heat is the shortening for the pub staple, the Parmesan.
0: Yes. Here we go.
1: Yeah. So Parma is used in Victoria, while Parmy is predominant in New South Wales and much of the rest of the country.
0: Parmy.
1: Parmy. Yeah, I say Parmy.
0: It's always been Parmy for me.
1: Yeah, but you can't say
0: Parma.
1: Yeah.
0: Palmer. That just reminds, and I think for anyone on the Sunshine Coast, reminds you of Clive Palmer.
1: Palmy.
0: So that's why we
1: Palmer.
0: Say.
1: That's why we that's say Palmy.
0: We say Palmy.
1: Yeah, because if you say Parmigiana, Palmer is more, you know, that's more the obvious shortcut. But the Palmy, the Parmigiana, the Palmy, yeah. Palmy, yeah. We've said pretty
0: just,
1: high
0: limit. I just made that up before, but yeah.
1: Did you?
0: Yeah.
1: It sounds pretty convincing. Anyway, don't say Palmy if you go to Victoria, all right? But if they come up here to Noosa, like they do, probably,
0: North Queensland.
1: They're probably there now, they'd be saying, give me a Palmer. I don't know what the hell that is. What do you mean?
0: Clive lives down the road.
1: Up the road or down the road? He's up there with the dinosaurs. I know he burnt all the dinosaurs.
0: South of Noosa.
1: South of Noosa. Oh, yeah.

0: driving you home. It's Triple A Murray Country. King Stingray there, Life Goes On, and Glen Campbell as well with Rhinestone Cowboy. East Journey on before with Song of Arnhem Land. And we have a birthday.
1: Oh, okay.
0: We're trekking it back right now to 1992 because born on this day in Pittsburgh, Texas, was singer-songwriter Coe Wetzel. High Road gave him his number one country airplay hit in 2025, and the song was taken from his sixth studio album, Nine Lives. So he's had a lot of radio play. We've got a couple of his songs
1: Okay.
0: here. We're going to play one of them right now.
1: Pittsburgh, Texas, did you say? Not Pittsburgh, Pittsburgh.
0: Yeah, it says Texas was a singer. Yeah, it says Pittsburgh. Texas,
1: yeah. They do that a lot in America. They name...
0: Or they have Paris, Texas, don't they?
1: That's right, yeah, yeah.
0: And like, have you been to Paris? Texas.
1: Yeah.
0: The capital cities in America, that's what gets me, eh?
1: Yeah.
0: Like you would say that the capital of California is LA, right?
1: Yeah, that's right.
0: Wrong, it's Sacramento.
1: That's right, Sacramento, yeah.
0: So funny.
1: Yeah.
0: Oh, there you go. Anyway, here we go. Coe Wetzel, happy birthday, Coe.

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1: Seen on flight tracking website Flight Radar 2024, tracing out the words "I'm bored." So he went over an estuary and he did just a series of little tight turns. And when you see it on the radar, it literally says
2: "I'm bored."
1: I'm bored. Yeah.
2: Wow. Like a plane, like the sign writing.
1: Yeah, that's right. But it's done in it's just picked up on
2: GPS.
1: The radar. Yeah. So it's amazing.
2: Isn't that great? What an effort.
1: Yeah. And it only took him 20 minutes out of the 2 hours to ride on board. The company operations manager for the aircraft said that a flying instructor, age in his 20s, because he would be bored very easily, wouldn't he?
2: How's his handwriting?
1: Yeah. Well, you can actually see it's not too bad. His writing is quite good. Altogether. I mean, there's no, it's not printed, obviously. I have to stall the plane to do that.
2: Turn the GPS off and on.
1: The operations manager told the BBC, "I think the pilot was literally a bit bored, as it was just a test flight. Mind you, it was a pretty good bit of flying." So they weren't going to chastise him or penalise him. I think they're quite happy that his flying skills.
2: That's funny.
1: I don't know. I think that this should be taken up by commercial airlines. So if you're in a plane, what would you have the pilot spell out if you're in a plane? Mine would be, "The chicken curry in economy is crap." That's it. I'd spell that out so people on the ground would know, never done order the chicken curry. The chicken or the fish? Maybe I'll get the fish.
2: Yeah, choose chicken.
1: Don't order the fish. "Where are my peanuts?" I would spell that out, because you always order the peanuts. They never come back to you.
2: That's ripper.

0: Tommy Lewis, Open Road, what a tune. Black Balamujik before that. We're coming up to the end of the show, and seeing us out today is my favourite Warren Zevon song.
1: Ah, yeah, this is one I've added to my list.
0: Yeah, this tune is excellent. Yeah, Accidentally it's a great song. Like a Martyr. Mm. It's off the same album as Excitable, well, it's Excitable Boy, but like Werewolves of London and all that.
1: Yeah.
0: Oh, fantastic.
1: Yeah, it's an amazing song.
0: I went through a bit of like a Warren Zevon phase, and then my mum out of nowhere gave me a bunch of CDs, and she got them at an op shop. It's like 5 Warren Zevon CDs all in one go, and she's just like, "Here, I know you like Zevon." And I was like,
1: "What a haul!
0: Thank you."
1: Yeah, bargain.
0: I was actually just listening to this album in the car on the way here. I can't believe it. It was like peak phase.
1: Yeah,
0: but funny how the universe works like that.
1: Yeah.
0: As mentioned, Warren Zevon coming up next. We'll catch you tomorrow for more. If you've got a drive ahead of you, stay safe on the roads. If you're already home.
1: Mad Dog, and I'm off to the preview of The Odyssey.
0: Whoa.
1: Which opens on Thursday, so I'll let you know about it tomorrow. Oh,
0: please do.
1: It's 3 hours long now. I'm going to get to bed till midnight.
0: You're going to have a little sleep.
1: I'm going to sleep.
0: Odyssey, right? Space movie?
1: Yeah.
0: Big black hole, your mouth.
1: That's it. It's based on the poem by Homer. I hope it's not Simpson.

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1: Coming to you from the lands of the Turrbal and Yuggera peoples, this is Karen Durante for Let's Talk.
2: Hello and welcome to Let's Talk. My name is Karen Durante. Before we continue, I'd like to acknowledge our ancestors whose shoulders we stand on. I also want to acknowledge traditional owners of the land where you're listening to this podcast from. Well, today's interview is part of an ongoing series we have with the University of Queensland's Indigenous Business Hub. And today I'm catching up with the founder of a startup called Green Frog Vending. His name is Rhys Roma. Welcome to Let's Talk, Rhys. Can you tell us your mob?
3: Yeah, absolutely. Look, proud Brisbane man. I grew up in Brisbane, born and bred. Family's from Cherbourg. Mum was the youngest of about nine sisters there. We're not traditionally from there. Cherbourg's called Tribes of Many. A lot of mobs were moved from all over Queensland onto Cherbourg, which is Waka Waka country. We're actually descendants of up in Rockhampton, my grandfather's country there, and that's Turrbal country. And then we go across to the east coast, more southeast Queensland there, near Gari and Harvey Bay, which is Butchala country. So that's my grandmother's country. So, look, I'm a descendant of Butchala and Turrbal, but really close links to Cherbourg and Waka Waka.
2: But you call the Gold Coast Kumbumeri country home at the moment.
3: I do, yes. Look, I lived in northern New South Wales for a number of years, probably 20-odd years, which is Bundjalung country. Both my daughters were born down there and had an opportunity to move back back to Queensland, actually, and also closer to family. So we, you know, decided to move to the Gold Coast, and yes, you're right, Yugambeh country down here. So this is where I call home, but obviously got those connections there up further north there too.
2: Well, we're talking about your startup, which is called Green Frog Vending. Tell us about this journey towards establishing, you know, a business supplying vending machines.
3: Yeah, absolutely. Look, was an idea that I had when I was living down in northern New South Wales. This was around the time when phone cases started to come out, probably about 10, 15 years ago. I had an idea in my head to put some Indigenous designs around some phone cases. So I kind of started that up as a bit of a hobby and started to attend various events like, you know, the Koori Knockout, Madoc Week, and also the Murray Carnival. Again, just a bit of a hobby. I had a 9-to-5 at the time. And then I started to think about maybe how could I actually place these Indigenous phone cases, and I thought about vending machines. I must have just walked past a vending machine and an idea came into my head, and I thought maybe I'll place them in there. And then the idea also came with placing the Indigenous wraps around it. Now, circumstances at the time, family and personal stuff came up. Plus, I said I had that 9-to-5. Being a single dad and then trying to look after kids, it was kind of hard for me to really try and, I suppose, establish that business. And look, if I'm quite honest, also, I really didn't have the business nous. I didn't really have any kind of business understanding. At the time, there was some support out there for Indigenous startups, but it just wasn't ready then. So it probably wasn't until a few years later, probably, like I said, probably 10 years later, I moved back to the Gold Coast. I get a job with Indigenous Business Australia, which, you know, people out there don't know. We do home loans. We also work with startups. And, excuse me, we do a lot of investment stuff in different communities across Australia. So I got an opportunity to go across into the business section of IBA probably about 6.5, 7 years ago. And that's where I kind of built my craft around business, understanding, you know, understanding financials, understanding cash flow, all those different types of things that you need to understand to, you know, take that big leap out there in that startup world. So again, you know, I thought back to that idea around the vending machines, around putting those designs around the vending machines, but also just trying to target the southeast Queensland. So I got a lot of support in terms of, you know, business plans and putting those things together. And I got a couple of machines and just really tried to test them. So that's once I was able to test them, you know, I was confident then that I'd be able to, you know, not just have this as a hobby, but to really turn it into a business.
2: And as a startup, then you're looking for investors. So, how did you attract investment to the business? You know, what was the hook for Green Frog Vending?
3: Yeah, absolutely. Really good question. Yeah, look, again, it's all that kind of business support pre-startup. I just mentioned the business plan. I just mentioned just trying to have some basic understanding around business. And then once I knew I had a pretty clear plan, pretty clear business plan ready, I was able to go to IBA and I was able to sit down and have a business development officer work with me around developing that business plan, just to understand again some basic information. And then I was able to put in an application into Indigenous Business Australia startup application. And you know, fortunately for me, I was successful with that early on in the year. And the good thing that Indigenous Business Australia does is they give you a one-off grant as a startup. So if you're lending, say, $100,000, you get a 30% grant component. So you're really only paying off, you know, 70-odd grand. So that really, really helps startups, particularly as you're trying to navigate those first few months and also the first year or two.
2: Yeah. Was that tricky, though, being an IBA employer and also using an IBA product, if you like? How did you get around that, the ethical issues that might crop up because of that?
3: Yeah, absolutely. And, you know, we need to be very careful as government in terms of how we engage with our staff. Look, we've got many staff that have got home loans with us also. We've done that for years. We've got ex employees and ex board members that have also been able to come and get funding from IBA. But look, there's a real robust and stringent process there within IBA where, you know, decisions around your funding managed at a kind of you know, a fair way away from you in terms of an employee. So, you know, people that are dealing with my application aren't really known. Like we're all across Australia. So there's that kind of distance between decision makers. And then, you know, we've got policy and procedures in there in terms of declaring conflict of interest. So I had to fill out one of those conflict of interest declarations, and you know that doesn't just go at that kind of program level. That goes all the way up through your directors and your executives, and all the way onto the CEO. So that's either approved or not by the CEO in terms of whether you can go down that process in relation to. Not only the application, But you and I are speaking now before work hours, so there's some rules around that also. In terms of you know, me operating, look, 9 to 5. I've also got my daughters; they're adult daughters, so they do a lot of the legwork for me during the day, during business hours. But yeah, you're right. You've got to tick all those boxes. You know, RBA's got to ensure that our reputation is upheld at the highest standard, particularly when we're working with mob.
2: Yeah, look, and no offence intended by asking that question, but I guess, you know, what might occur to people, well, hang on there, Rhys works with the IBA and he's got an IBA thing. So, but look, yeah, you answered that for us, so let's move on. You mentioned your daughters there, so Green Frog Vending's a family business.
3: Oh, absolutely. It was always my intention to be a family business. Now, the oldest girl's 24 and she's had three of my beautiful grandkids, and, you know, she's been out of work for a little while. The youngest girl, you know, she tried uni and realised that probably wasn't for her, so she's doing some other things. Both of them are working in retail. Both of them have finished school, you know. We ensured that they finished school and they work part-time and got that little bit of experience. So, look, they do all the legwork. Like I said, we're a startup. We've just got the three sites out there now. So, you know, we place them. Basically, we place them and the girls can go and fill those up when they get low, and then, you know, there's me on the weekends. And I suppose, you know, building this family business is also about legacy, and it's also, for me, about building some capability in my girls. And that could be simple things like, okay, to jump on the phone, give them a bit of a script, get them to reach out to different businesses, organisations. I've been to a couple of mixers that are run in Brisbane where you'll have some corporates and other Indigenous businesses there, and I want to start bringing them along to those. And they're normally done at a night time too. So small steps for them also. The vending machines probably, you know, it isn't as complex of a business than others, I suppose, because you're really just placing the machines and then you're trying to maintain them and fill them and stock them and those types of things. The challenge for us is, you know, developing those relationships and partnerships with the corporates and government and business out there. So, yeah, look, it's just about myself trying to help and guide these girls, just like I did when they were young. You know, I'm trying to guide them and build capacity and teach them tricks of the trade. And we've just come off NAIDOC week, so there's a lot of good examples there too in terms of how I'm trying to work with my girls.
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2: You're listening to Let's Talk here on AAA Murray Country, broadcast throughout the nation on the National Indigenous Radio Service, on iHeart Radio and the Community Radio Plus app. I'm with Rhys Romer, who is the man behind a First Nations startup called Green Frog Vending. We just heard that it's a family business. It's early days. You said you've got three sites. Rhys, how many vending machines does that mean?
3: So that's only, I shouldn't say only, because it's step by step, and every little one we get is a really good outcome. So we've got 3 vending machines out there at the moment.
2: And what's in the machines? What do you vend?
3: Well, yeah, look, they're traditional vending machines, okay? So you got your snacks and drinks. You know, if we the one we got at the motel there is, you know, we chuck some ready-made meals. So, you know, sometimes people want to turn up at a motel and they don't really want to go anywhere. And if there's no food, like a restaurant there, they might just want, you know, 2-minute noodles or those types of things. So we've got chips, we've got chocolates, we've got, you know, drinks. But we can be, we can customise any of the products in there. You know, if we were, for instance, going to work with any kind of health services, then, you know, we can put healthy snacks in there also. It doesn't just have to be those traditional products that you'll see in vending machines. And look, we in the future, you know, we don't want to look too far ahead. It's small steps at this point of time, but we'd love to put, you know, you can put just about anything in vending machines these days. Hot foods, you know, indigenous artwork, artifacts, you know, all those types of different things. You know, the plan is to try and get into those airports and tourist destinations and partner up with some of our indigenous businesses that just have absolutely awesome, you know, artifacts and just artwork. And you, I saw the different array of businesses there last week for NAIDOC week. You know, there's a really good ecosystem there of mob, and it's about trying to look after each other too, you know. Simple things like, you know, there's a mob that do water bottles, or just water in general. So it's about just trying to, you know, like I said, support each other too. So small steps, sister, at this point of time.
2: Yeah, I could hear what sounds like a Teams meeting or somebody calling you at the moment.
3: Too old. But that's okay. I've got a few minutes.
2: So who's got what role in the company?
3: Yeah, so look, obviously I'm the founder there, and the girls at this point in time, the hope is for the oldest girl, Anastasia, to do a business administrative traineeship, and she'll look after the administrative side of things. And then the youngest girl, because she's also doing another course and works part-time, we've just got her in there at this point of time helping out with, you know, making some of the phone calls, particularly to businesses, just around trying to sell the benefits of having a vending machine in their business. And then the oldest girl does the same, you know, we're getting her talking to government, corporates and those types of things. And look, my job is, you know, sometimes just filling the machines or having conversations with them or going to them after hours. You know, those after-hours little sessions that you have with corporates. And then, you know, the events. There's a lot of Indigenous events that are out there, and that's about me giving up my annual leave, and that's okay. Like, that's a kind of an agreement that I've got with my workplace that, you know, as long as it doesn't conflict with the work that I'm doing, I can take off. I can take my own time off to attend those events. And I was going to say it there earlier in terms of trying to build capacity in the girls. You know, we went along through a couple of these events last week, and I could see that they were quite nervous in terms of how to sell the actual product. And it's not about selling the products in the machine, because that's not the main thing we're trying to do. The main thing is actually try and sell the Indigenous design vending machines. So I just told them, you know, I just kind of had to answer them about just watch me in terms of the different things that I'm talking about in terms of the vending machines. And then purposely just walked off so they, you know, when people come up, they kind of had to have a conversation with them. So throwing them in the deep end a little bit, but also giving them that, script, so that they're confident enough to be able to have those conversations too.
2: Rhys, can you tell us, you know, radio is one of those, it's not a visual medium, obviously. Can you describe what your vending machine looks like? Who's done the artwork?
3: Yeah, absolutely. So we've got, how our vending machines are different from the traditional ones is we've got digital screens. Okay, digital screens haven't gone off in Australia, digital vending machine screens. So on one of our machines, it runs ads and advertisements. So you'll actually see that as a screen saver. So you walk up to the machine, you'll see the indigenous designs behind them, and then these are touch screens. So you touch the screens, and then it's, another screen will come up, and you'll actually physically see the products. But they're in graphic forms, okay? So they'll just slide across the screens, and then we've got our second machine that is visually wrapped, but it's got you can actually physically see the products in there. So they're not graphics; they're just like a traditional vending machine. You can actually look in and you can see the actual products, and then there's like 11 inch touch screen. In terms of how you actually pick your product and then pay for it. Look, with the touchscreens, what I noticed the last week was a lot of the younger generation like them better. They like to touch, and you know, that's just generation, and we're all moving into touchscreens now anyway. But then, you know, the older ones, 30 to my generation and upwards, they're more visual. They actually want to see the products right in front of their faces. Our designs, we don't do graphic designs. We're not on the internet trying to pull designs off. We've actually got licenses with artists. We make sure that we're doing the right thing by our mob. We want to make sure that our artwork's quite unique and it's authentic. So we make sure we have licensing agreements with our artists. We've got two at the moment, and we've got about three different designs in terms of what we use. But we're still looking for artists out there. And, you know, we'd like to ensure that we're doing the right thing by mob. Sister girl, just to be transparent, I don't have these two mobs' names here in front of me, and I wish I did because I would have loved to give them a plug.
2: Hey, look, we'll find out, you know, and maybe share with our listeners later during the week, Rhys, because you didn't know I was going to ask you that question. But
3: no, I didn't, but I think it's really important because, you know, we want to make sure we put Q codes and those types of things on the on the screen so that, you know, when mob come up and they see, oh, what, this is bad artwork, they can go to their websites and those types of things.
2: Yeah. Do you actually have a website for Green Frogs Vending?
3: Yeah, absolutely. So our website's gfvending.com.au. And you're going to find all the information on there. You're going to really understand what our products are about. And there's ways of getting in contact, obviously, individually with the team, which is myself, my two daughters at this stage.
2: How are you tracking against your business plan, Rhys?
3: Sorry, I just missed that, sister girl.
2: I was just asking, wondering how you're tracking against your business plan.
3: Yeah, that's a really good question. I think we're probably going okay. You know, I don't want to put too much pressure on the business and at this early stage. We got a lot of leads last week, to be quite honest, and we're really proud of that. We just missed out on a big tender, and we were proud that those guys reached out to us and they stuck with us for a good, you know, 2 or 3 weeks, and we just didn't get there in the end, and that's okay. The fact that people know that these corporates know that we're around and they know where to find us. You know, they found us on Supply Nation register, and then, you know, we had another opportunity that's come up again. This corporate mob that are building train lines from Logan to the Gold Coast in anticipation for the Olympics. So we're hoping something comes from that, and you know, we're quite confident from last week that we'll have another couple of sites at least, and then it's about sitting down with those other potential customers and having some conversations. So, look, your business plan's very important. You know, you've always got to be looking back to it. You've always got to be referring to it. But there's no reason why, you know, you can't revise those business plans too. But at this stage, I'm okay with it. Could be better, but like I said, early stages. And we've already got some really good runs on the board.
2: And missing out on that tender isn't necessarily a failure in itself, because we need to look at these failures as valuable teaching moments, right?
3: Oh, you better believe it. Like, what it did for us as a you know, startup business was to understand what you need and what it takes to actually put a tender together. You know, the different things or the different sections in there that you've got to answer. And the other big learning for us was our pricing on our products in the vending machines. You know, we were probably pipped at the post. This was the feedback that we were given, pipped at the post, because we had, you know, 50 cents extra on a couple of products. So we're not just competing with Indigenous vending machine owners. We're competing with the, you know, True Blue, big Australian vending machine companies. So you're right. As much as we were disappointed, it was like, these guys know us now. You know, our name's out there. So if anything came up in the future, then, you know, we could put our hands up and we could confidently put a tender together. So there's a little bit more work to be done around our pricing. And you know, like I said, that's a learning for us.
2: Mm. Well, Reece, you must be an expert now in the vending sector. So tell me, how big is it in Australia?
3: Oh, look, you're probably talking over at least $1 billion easily in Australia. And then if you're talking worldwide, then, you know, the sky's the limit there. So all we want, I suppose, is a little bit of that action. And like I said, there's a real challenge for us. And yes, you've got your Indigenous procurement policies and these all organisations that got wraps. But, you know, understanding that kind of ecosystem too, you know, my thinking was, well, I hope you didn't reach out to us just to tick a box and say, yep, look, we did have an Indigenous vending machine business here put their tender up, but they weren't successful. So, you know, it's important that there's transparency around that kind of stuff, and that there's also opportunities for, you know, our Indigenous businesses out there, because there's not a lot of vending machine, Indigenous vending machine owners across Australia. And I know that from when we put the business plan together, I reckon there was only five or six. You know, when you start putting business plans together, you need to start looking at who your competitors are and all those types of things. So there's a lot of us out there, a really good successful one down there in New South Wales, and we'd like to probably reach out to them at some stage and have a conversation with them. We're not their competitors because they're down there. We're up here in Queensland and mainly around that southeast Queensland area.
2: Well, a final question to you then, Reece, because I'm conscious you've got to go to work.
3: Absolutely.
2: What advice would you have for other mob who want to set up their own business, how you've turned something that was initially a hobby into, a fledgling business, if you like?
3: Yeah, that's a really good question. I suppose my advice would be to really understand in those initial stages, is this a hobby? Is this idea something that you want to turn around and turn into a business? The other thing also is I mentioned when I was in Northern New South Wales and the idea came into my head, do you have the capacity, whether that's in your personal or work life, to run a business? Because there's a lot of different tentacles, I suppose, that and also pressures that come with setting up a business. Look, my thing also would be to reach out to my work, Indigenous Business Australia. We've got, business development officers there that can give you advice or just give you the information. We also run workshops around every aspect of starting up a business. There's not just us that do that. You know, you got places like Many Rivers that can sit down and they're national and they can help you with business plans and those types of things. So if you think you're ready, then those are the places you need. I would suggest to mob out there to reach out to. And look, the last thing I would probably say is be patient, because these things don't happen overnight. Look at my situation. It took me over a decade. Even going through the process with getting funding initially, you know, that can take anywhere from 6 to 12 to 18 months. It depends where you're at as an individual in terms of your capabilities and understanding in terms of running a business. So I think that would be my main advice there, and I hope that could help mob out there to take that step, take that leap into business. Because I really think, a lot of our mob think, you know, you come out of school, you finish school, and we were pushing that for years, and we still push that today, and we see a lot of our young people finishing school now, and a lot of them are going on to traineeships or apprenticeships and even into university now. But that doesn't have to be the only path. You know, businesses also should also be looked at as an opportunity for our young ones when they turn 18 to actually go into, and there's a lot of support there now for that.
2: And you're helping your girls realise that opportunity too. Do appreciate your time, Reece, and good luck with Green Frog Fending. We should mention that this interview came about through AAA's partnership with the University of Queensland Indigenous Business Hub, and I do know that they held a mixer here in yep. Brisbane, and yes. That's the mixer you were talking about, yes?
3: Yes, he's exactly right. Yeah, great event also, and yeah, need more of those, and they're going to put more of those on, and it's really good opportunities.
2: That was Reece Romer, who I caught up with earlier this morning to talk about his startup Green Frog Vending. Now, in the meantime, since this interview has gone to air, Reece has got back to us in terms of the artist that features on his vending machines. And they are Tasha Jones, who's got a piece called Journey by Colour, and Kenny Gow. So thanks for that, Reece. Just wanted to acknowledge those artists as well who've, I guess, helped Reese with the branding of his vending machines. I hope you enjoyed today's Let's Talk. I'm Karen Durante. Thanks so much for listening.
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0: really not, you know, it's not real farm country. It's got hills and valleys, but on the other hand, that's an advantageous type of farmland. Rocky is the devil, but it's good because of various reasons. Mainly if you own it, you know, the weather changes. Time before you plant it in the ground, I suppose.
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parting on the island in your power. I'm glaring. Crawl, I'll leave you to Javala. We don't need Javala in Jamu Commander. Corning your Lianagal. One great ambush.

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Hey everybody, I tell you what I know. You're listening to AAA in Murray Country, and my name's Neil Murray. How about that?

country one night. 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

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Papa

Hey, you mob, Rhonda Purcell here. My mob are Quandamooka people, Waka Waka people, and the Goa Koa people. And you're listening to Deadly Murray Country here.

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1: This song I'd like to dedicate to Aboriginal women of this country. Aboriginal women throughout history, Truganini, Mumshu, Ujuru Noonuckle, Ruth Cummins, Kate Elizabeth McCarthy. I sing this song. I sing it for my sisters. 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

thousand people live in our city. It's a city of industry. Coal and steel are its lifeblood, and its harbor is busy with ships. Its horizon is lost in the smoke of steelworks and factories.

0: What's up? This is Josh Setterfield. 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
1: Right now, I just need you to get real loose. Get comfortable. Grab your loved ones or grab your love partner. And if you're by yourself, no worries.

0: found on Noosa Main Beach on Saturday and was taken for testing to find out if it had the H5 strain of the disease. Since the first case of H5N1 was detected less than a month ago, 13 cases have been reported across Western Australia, South Australia and New South Wales. The virus has devastated bird populations overseas, but poses a low risk to humans. Anyone who believes to have seen a sick bird who's contacted the virus is urged to call 1800 675 888. More tax cuts for workers means the federal budget will likely not return to balance within the next decade. That's according to the agency that assesses the nation's finances. While the outlook for the federal budget has improved over the past year, despite economic headwinds from the Middle East, the Independent Parliamentary Budget Office says the projection for the budget to return to surplus within a decade was under threat. The Budget Office projected the $31.5 billion deficit to shrink modestly by 2029 to 2030, and return to surplus from 2034 to 35 in its medium-term budget outlook report released yesterday. But that assumes no changes to current policy settings, including programs due to terminate are not extended, and that public service expenditure is not cut as the budget has forecast. Iran and the US have continued to exchange strikes overnight. Details and other stories after this.
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2: Program sponsor.
0: Iran is firing missiles at Jordan and Bahrain after the US launched a five-hour attack on Iranian targets, stepping up a battle for control of the Strait of Hormuz that has pushed up oil prices to four-week highs. US forces carried out waves of attacks for the third night in a row on Tuesday local time after Tehran said it had closed the strait, prompting US President Donald Trump to reinstate a blockade of Iranian shipping and proposing charging a 20% fee to guard the waterway. Iran hit back by attacking a US army base in Jordan with ballistic missiles, while Bahrain, which hosts a US naval base, said it fended off an Iranian aerial attack. Jordan says it had shot down four ballistic missiles and explosions were heard in Manama, Bahrain's capital. Meanwhile, the US has walked back its plans to charge ships passing through the Strait of Hormuz. Yesterday, President Trump said the ships using the major shipping route would have to pay the US a 20% tariff. On social media, Mr. Trump says he's decided to replace the fee with various trade and investment deals with countries across the Persian Gulf. The president says the Strait of Hormuz is open for all except Iran as the US continues its naval blockade. And in sport, the semi-finals are underway at the FIFA World Cup. France is currently up against Spain at Dallas Stadium. The winner of today's match will take on the winners of tomorrow's game against England and Argentina for the World Cup's grand final. And now moving to today's weather forecast, Rabibi Broome, sunny and 31, Borley Perth, sunny and 24, Tardenya Adelaide, mostly sunny and 16, Vanaa Melbourne, cloudy and 15 degrees, Vanipaluna Hobart, cloudy and 14, Ngunnawal and Ngambri Country or Canberra, morning frost then sunny at around 14 degrees, for Gadigal Country, Sydney, a possible shower and 18 degrees, for Mugajin, Brisbane, partly cloudy and 22, for Gimoy, Cairns, mostly sunny and 27, for Garamilla, Darwin, sunny and 32, for Mbantwa, Alice Springs, sunny and 18, and for Wyben, Thursday Island, a shower or two, windy and 28 degrees. And that's been the latest from NIRS News. If you have a news story or tip to send our way, you can always send an email to news@nirs.org.au.
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4: Hey, good morning, you deadly mob out there for a chilly Wednesday morning. Before we kick the show off and before I say, well, I'll just do it. Good morning, Guyala. How are you?
5: Good morning.
4: I was going to rip straight into the thing. I thought I better not. Okay, doing that to it now. It's too early, Ray.
5: Yeah.

0: already freezing it up for you.
1: Freezing it up. They're sitting there shivering. Just like to acknowledge the traditional owners of the land on which we are broadcasting from here in West End, Brisbane. And, of course, acknowledge our elders past, present, and emerging. Good morning, good morning.
0: Good morning.
1: Hey, I was just yarning to you. I went to the movies last night and watched that Obsession movie. And I was trying to, like, describe it to you without giving it away. So it's just literally just one of those movies you got to go.
0: Gotta go and watch it.
1: But it's definitely not a movie I could watch again.
0: Yeah, true. Did it make your skin crawl,
1: Yeah, a little bit. Different things happen throughout the movie. And you're just kind of sitting there thinking, oh my goodness.
0: I love that kind of stuff, hey. I'm a sucker for those movies.
1: I don't mind it. But I was just kind of like, I couldn't watch it again.
0: Yeah.
1: And the whole time I'm thinking, if that was me, I'd be gone.
0: Yeah,
1: I'd be out the door gone. I don't know how people, I know it's only just a movie, but look, I think some people potentially go through that.
0: Yeah, 100%.
1: In life with choices they make.
0: Yep.
1: And feel like they can't, they are given too much way, feel like they can't leave a situation.
0: Mm. Yeah.
1: So, go watch it if you want to go for a little sus there. But, probably couldn't watch it again. First and last time. Hey, I got some exciting news. We're about to set up the competition line. Because we're going to give two double passes away to Busby Maru this Saturday night out at Ipswich at the racehorse venue.
0: How good is that?
1: So, I spoke with Tom yesterday, who's one half of Busby Maru.
0: Yeah.
1: Jeremy is the other half. He lives up at Rocky there.
0: There you go.
1: We do an interview on Friday as well to catch up with the lads.
0: How exciting.
1: Yeah, yeah.
0: Can't
1: so exciting.
0: Wait for that.
1: Yeah, yeah. So stick around. I'll give you the code word to enter the competition. Now, for those of you who are new to not only AAA but how the code word things, and Gaiola, you're new to it as well, so I've got to explain to you how it all works so you can run it yourself one day. You pick a code word and that you text that word with your name and your suburb, and then all those people who do that will go into a separate, like it's a draw, it just goes straight into a draw.
0: Yeah, right.
1: And then I'll get you to record it live so we can see who the winners are, and we'll just push the button.
0: Let's do it.
1: Yeah, and we'll pick two winners. So you can, if you don't mind.
0: That's exciting.
1: You're the social media guru out of you and I.
0: I'm keen.
1: So stick around for the code word and I'll be saying it all the way throughout the show.
0: Yep.
1: So the show's this Saturday. So we're going to do it today, tomorrow and Friday. So we'll have 3 days, give people 3 days to enter the competition, and then we'll draw it out on Friday, and then we'll get in contact with you, let you know how you can get your tickets. Anyway, how good's that?
0: We was listening to him all day yesterday.
1: Yeah, he's great.
0: Found out about the tickets, I was like, I was like, yes, we've got to listen to him more.
1: better play some music here, Gaiola. I'm sure these mob don't tune in just for me and you to be yarning up.

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1: Triple M Murray Country, the Brekkie Show for a Wednesday morning hump day today, middle of the week. We are on the downhill slide to the weekend. Have you got anything planned for the weekend, Gaella, at this stage?
2: I want to go to that concert we was just talking about before.
1: Oh, yeah, 100%. So that's Saturday. That'll be good.
2: Yeah.
1: Hopefully it's not too chilly.
2: I hope not. I don't know what it's like at that time of year switch, because I'm not from here, so I'm not bloody freezing. My little bunty.
1: Yeah, it gets cool. Hopefully it won't be too anyway, it'll be indoors, so you know.
2: Yeah,
1: what I mean?
2: Be right. We'll be jumping around, singing
1: out. Hopefully that lineup's not too long. Yeah, time it right, eh?
2: Get there a bit earlier,
1: Yeah, no, that's about all I got planned too, I think, for the weekend. But wintertime, I don't know. Do you plan much on the weekends? Not as much as you do summer, eh? Summertime, you're going down the beach and doing all sorts of things in summer.
2: All the time, yeah. Always out in nature. But when it comes to winter, man, I just become a little hermit.
1: sure of it. Are you a hiker? Do you like going hiking
2: or
1: any of that
2: hiking,
1: sort of stuff?
2: Yes. I'm a very active person.
1: What's a good hike for you? 5 kilometres, 10 kilometres?
2: Love a good 10 kilometre hike.
1: Do you?
2: Yeah, love a good 10 kilometre. Wow. Love climbing, love hiking up the mountains.
1: Climbing as in like the abseiling type climbing?
2: Not that far. I bloody wish. I've done that before. I reckon I'd be all right at it, though.
1: Did you do it over at Kangaroo Point? Is that where you did the...
2: No, I haven't. I'll have to try that one before. I really want to do that.
1: I went walking there one day at Kangaroo Point, and they were all there, scaling up and down.
2: Yeah, yeah.
1: A couple of instructors there showing them how to go up and down. I literally looked up and thought, oh, no, I just can't.
2: I'd love to do that one day.
1: Yeah,
2: the instructors
1: say, like, don't look down, stay for, you know.
2: And I'd be looking down, I'd be like, I'm so interested. I'm like, why?
1: Old mate froze up, poor fella. So they had to go up and get him.
2: Oh, he didn't want to come back down.
1: Yeah,
2: he did. Poor fella.
1: I don't know whether he didn't want to go up or down.
2: He's like, I'm done now.
1: I'm done.
2: That's it.
1: Somebody come and get me.
2: I'm over it now.
1: Yeah. So you like to try that one day? That'd be all right, eh?
2: Bloody oath.
1: Yeah, I think, well, like, I know they do it at Kangaroo Point, but I don't know where else. I'm sure you just Google it and they'll be all there.
2: I'll have to suss it out.
1: But, so you're into the hiking and you love a good exercise and all things.
2: Love exercise.
1: So it's got to be at least 10K, you reckon?
2: Yeah,
1: 5K just doesn't cut it.
2: A 5K is good for a jog for me, but I reckon 10K walk, like if we're going for a hike, I'd rather do like a longer 10K.
1: Yeah, right. Sure. And are you one of those ones who like to take the photos as well along the way?
2: Of course. Birds, otherwise it never happened. Nah.
1: That's right. Yeah. Where's the photo
2: evidence?
1: People
2: be like, nah, you didn't go on that 10K. Welcome. Well, here's the proof.
1: This is the first 500 metres.
2: Yeah.
1: This is the last 500 metres.
2: That's it. Jump straight in the car.
1: Boom, see you later. Yeah, that's what they do, eh? Photo
2: I've
1: evidence.
2: Heard so many people actually do that.
1: Yeah, they just rock up, take the photo and go.
2: Yeah, and then cut. That's it.
1: See, like, I was there. I swear I was there.
2: Gammon,
1: fellas. All right. Well, this is a country girl here, Doc Walker, right here on the Brekkie Show with Ray and Gaella.

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This is AAA.

0: Triple A, Murray Country, The Brekkie Show, a little bit of Waylon Jennings there, Sally Was a Good Old Girl. Before that one, Troy Brady, Diamond Lands, and Larry Fleet, Working Hard. I'll tell you what, you got a good voice so far, Larry?
1: Yeah, I didn't mind that song at all. I haven't heard that song before.
0: I seen you bopping away there.
1: Yeah, that was a good song. I enjoyed that one. Now, added it to my playlist.
0: Yeah, added to the 100%. Now, Burren Gilly, they have their Nadoc Murray Markets on today. That's down there at 3. Now, I've got to look at this, how I pronounce this street now. Damalius Street in Woodridge. I hope I hope I'm saying that right. Or just Google Burren Gilly.
1: Yeah.
0: So, 50 years of Deadly. Look, plenty of stuff going on there today. Fringe Dwellers are going to be down there.
1: Ooh.
0: As part of the entertainment. So are the Murray School. The kids at the Murray School are going to go down there and entertain them. They've also got Tainer. Fire Junior Dance Team are going to be there also performing. Multiple stalls, arts and crafts, clothing and merch, cultural food, plenty of cultural food. So get on down there. Kicks off at 10 a.m., finishes at 2 p.m. That's down there at Woodridge. So that's at Burren Gilly. It's their Nadoc Murray Markets.
1: Oh, good one.
0: That's on today.
1: Sounds deadly. You might have to go check it out.
0: Go check it out. I mean, if you're not doing anything, you know, why wouldn't you?
1: Yeah.
0: Go check out all the stuff. I went there a couple of years ago and it was deadly. I haven't had a chance to, as you know, we all get busy with things. But I did check it out a couple of years ago and it was deadly.
1: Yeah.
0: And I know our elders love it down there at Burren Gilly as well.
1: Yeah.
0: Been there many, many years. So, I thought I'd give that one a bit of a shout out.
1: Oh, cool.
0: Yeah, for the mob to get down there today. But, I mean, even just like I say, the Murray School kids going there performing.
1: Always love seeing them kids perform. They know how to put on a deadly show, eh?
0: Aren't they just the best?
1: They are, right? Honestly. It reminds me of when I went to Murray School and being a part of that little dance troupe.
0: Yeah. When you're little, like, it melts your heart, eh? When you see them, even at Musgrave there last week, them little fellas that come out, eh? Some
1: and
0: of them
1: start
0: dance troupes.
1: Shake leg and I'm like, oh, my goodness, I just want to take you home.
0: It's like they start doing it and then they look up and see the crowd and go, oh.
1: Yeah. Then they get game and shame but then go out again.
0: Oh, where'd all these people come from?
1: Yeah.
0: The whole time they're standing there staring at us anyway, waiting like, do I really have to get out of here?
1: Yeah.
0: Then you get someone behind them going, go on.
1: Don't be shame.
0: Little
1: showstoppers.
0: Yeah. I forget which dance troupe it was, but one of the dance troupes had most of the troop was all little fellas. I think it was Craig Weirabone's dance troupe.
1: Yeah,
0: like they were literally all of them that came out. There must have been 10 to 15 of them.
1: Stop.
0: I know.
1: Not to your heart, eh?
0: I know. Because I was like, oh, here they come.
1: Yeah.
0: And they, you know, when they're walking straight too, they want to make sure their body's all in line. They're watching our mate in front of them, make sure that foot's going down. Or
1: and they're staring around, like, looking at me?
0: Then they're growling at each other if they're not walking properly.
1: Yeah.
0: Little fellas, see how they go.
1: Oh, I love it.
0: Hey, 6:48 here. Man, we only got 12 more minutes to go. The first hour is done. I told you it goes fast.
1: Always the first hour, eh?
0: Bang, it just shoots out the window, out the door, everywhere. Alrighty, we got some messages coming up for you here. And then we got some Charlie Pride, George Jones, James Johnson, and Uncle Dusty Fraser.
2: Hey, you mob. Kevin Crepinieri here. Campbell Health is celebrating 50 years with a gala ball on Saturday, the 1st of August. 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

Good morning, Harrison Peterson here from NIRS News, coming to you from the lands of the Yuggera and Turrbal peoples. A new office for artificial intelligence will be created by the Albanese government to design national standards for the technology. The new office will be created within the Department of Prime Minister and Cabinet. The announcement follows artists calling for better protections after their works have been used by AI companies to train their models. Prime Minister Anthony Albanese is set to make more announcements later today. A bird suspected of contacting the deadly strain of H5N1 bird flu has been confirmed to have tested negative to the virus. A Sika migratory bird is for the technology. The new office will be created within the Department of Prime Minister and Cabinet. The announcement follows artists calling for better protections after their works have been used by AI companies to train their models. Prime Minister Anthony Albanese is set to make more announcements later today. A bird suspected of contacting the deadly

0: Australia recorded its first case. The virus has devastated bird populations overseas, but poses a low risk to humans. Anyone who believes they have seen a sick bird who's contacted the virus is urged to call the Emergency Animal Disease Hotline on 1800 675 888. A landmark study of thousands of Gen Z Australians have revealed their lack of faith in politics, the media, and religion. The longitudinal study of Australian children has followed 10,000 young people for more than two decades, revealing data about their lives and views. Its latest round of research revealed today shows non-traditional engagement with politics given a distrust of key institutions among the 19 to 24-year-old cohort. Politicians and social media were deemed least trustworthy, with only 15% of respondents saying they had a lot or some trust in those institutions, with traditional media faring slightly better on 18%. The US has backed down on plans to tax ships using the Strait of Hormuz. Details and other stories after this.
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2: Program sponsor.
0: US plans to impose a 20% tax on ships using the Strait of Hormuz have been scrapped. President Donald Trump says instead of the controversial plan, Washington will strike investment deals with various countries across the Persian Gulf. It follows the US and Iran exchanging strikes again overnight. US Central Command says its strikes will degrade Iran's ability to target ships using the Strait of Hormuz. Recovery efforts are continuing in Venezuela, 3 weeks on from devastating earthquakes and aftershocks. 50,000 people are still missing, according to the United Nations, while over 18,000 people are now homeless and living in camps. On SBS, community support worker Lester Montana says people are concerned about diseases spreading at the makeshift camps.
3: We're preparing right now to prevent any contagious pathogen, both for our colleagues who are working with us, our families, and the families who are here around us, whom we attend to every day by preparing food for them.
0: To sport, and in the FIFA World Cup, Spain is recording a 2-0 lead against France at the World Cup semi-final. Michael Oyarzabal and Pedro Porro have scored 2-0 over France in Dallas. If Spain wins, it will face the winner of tomorrow's match against England in Argentina in the World Cup Grand Final on Monday. And now moving to today's weather forecast, Ribbiby Broome, sunny and 31. Borley Perth, sunny and 24. Tarndunya, Adelaide, mostly sunny and 16. Vanaa, Melbourne, cloudy and 15 degrees. Nipaluna, Hobart, cloudy and 14. For Ngunnawal and Ngambri Country or Canberra, morning frost, sunny and 14. For Gadigal Country, Sydney, a possible shower and 18 degrees. For Mugajan, Brisbane, partly cloudy and 22. For Gimoy, Cairns, mostly sunny and 27. For Garamilla, Darwin, sunny and 32. For Mbantwa, Alice Springs, sunny and 18. And for Wyben, Thursday Island, a shower or two, windy and 28. And that's been the latest from NIRS News.
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5: Hey, good morning, you Daily Mob, for a Wednesday morning, hump day, middle of the week. We're in the second hour of the show here. Hey, 0493 222 822. Let us know what you'd love to listen to this morning, or if there's anything else going on. I'll just give a bit of a shout out there to Burrengilly, eh? They got their markets down there today.
6: Yeah.
5: Down at the Respite Centre down Woodridge there. So go check all that out. Kicks off at 10 a.m. 38920188 is how you can give us a buzz as well. What do you got for us? You got some other stuff happening in the community?
2: Yes, we have a NAIDOC event popping up at Redcliffe called NAIDOC on the Hill. That's happening this Saturday from 10 a.m. till 3 p.m. It's all free, so open to all ages. There'll be entertainment, live performances by First Nations artists. They've got youth showcases and community

0: celebrations as well, a couple of activities, cultural workshops, knowledge sharing sessions, community information stalls, interactive activities. So it sounds like a pretty good day for the kids, family.
1: Yeah.
0: Head on down and I'll be down there and enjoying it with my partner.
1: Are you going to go check it all out?
0: Yeah, I'm going to check it out.
1: Why not? Why not? At it ready.
0: Yeah, why not?
1: Who doesn't love it out at Redcliffe?
0: I love Redcliffe. Hey, see, I've only moved around Northside very recently, but I'll tell you what, I'll never move back to Southside.
1: They go running down Little Southside now, poor fellas.
0: I'll be running them down all the time now.
1: Stop it.
0: Lucky. They're not claiming me anymore.
1: Yeah, lucky I'm out west then. I'm not part of that little not part of that little rundown place.
0: I'll still run you down though.
1: Yeah. You can't get away, eh? Hey, Bribie Island, that's where I like to go.
0: Oh,
1: on the north side. I mean, I've got nothing against Redcliffe. I think Redcliffe's great as well. But, yeah, and the kids, they love to go to that. What do they call it where they just jump off the jetty?
0: Yes, the jetty, around that, the main Redcliffe jetty there.
1: Yeah.
0: Yeah, that's fun.
1: Summertime.
0: I want to go on and join them, but I'm like, I'm not adult now.
1: Yeah.
0: Is that going to be weird if
1: who
0: I just...
1: cares? Don't even worry about it. I see one bloke there, he was older than me, jumping off thinking... Thinking he was real deadly, poor fella. No, the tide caught him. The tide was a little bit strong that day. So lucky there was a lot of kids around to go and get him. Bring him back. He was knocked up too.
0: He was probably getting taken out.
1: He was getting taken out. Them kids had to go out there.
0: Probably a good thing that them kids were there.
1: Sure of it. I was thinking they might have to grab a jet ski or something to go out and get him in a minute. Don't, poor fella. Boats were zinging past too. Oh, not close to the jetty, but like they're cruising past. That.
0: Bless him.
1: Yeah.
0: I would have been that embarrassed.
1: Yeah, well, I was a bit shame for him for a thing or frightened for him that he might go right out.
0: Don't, poor fella.
1: I thought one of them fellas in the boats will see him and they'll bring him back.
0: Surely.
1: But no, he was struggling.
0: Bless
1: I don't know
0: him.
1: What's happening there. He might have cramped up. Have you ever had that?
0: I haven't. I always get real scared though, thinking, it might happen to me one
1: you
0: day.
1: You wait till you get older.
0: Don't say that.
1: You're going to start cramping.
0: No.
1: You're going to be like, I didn't even know I had muscles in that part of the body. Where did this cramp come from?
0: I don't think I've hit that age just yet. I'm
1: You got probably, how old are you now?
0: 27.
1: Oh, you got a good another probably 15 years. Next minute, boom. Where the heck did that muscle come from? I didn't even know I had a muscle there.
0: Oh, got to make the most of it now
1: Doing the old one-leg dog paddle in the water, trying to stay afloat, waving up. People think you're waving, saying g'day, but
0: I need help.
1: Where's the lifeguard at Bribie Island? Don't. See how you go. This is Corroboree People here. Mark Binbarker right here on The Brekkie Show.

0: Brekkie Show, you're all there, get happy. Before that one, Brentley Gilbert, Small Town Throwdown, and Tim McGraw, One Bad Habit. And Alan Jackson before that one. I like that song, Never Loved Before. What do you reckon there, Guy Alan? That was a good one, eh?
1: Yeah, that was a nice song.
0: Just sifting around through the library, sifting around, checking out some new tunes there to play on the Brekkie Show. Hey, good morning to the mob up there, Maroochydore, Mackay, and Far North Queensland and Cairns. Good morning. How yous doing this morning? Thanks for joining us here on the Brekkie Show. Hey, if you've only just tuned in recently and you don't know all about it, we've got a new co-host here. Her name is Guy Alabales. And I'm so happy. Can you just tell my voice? Just good ways.
1: He's ecstatic.
0: Well, just, yeah, because just been doing a solo for a little while, and then obviously you've come on board and taken the show to another level.
1: Yeah. Dream team over here now.
0: The dream team. What did I call us yesterday? Didn't I say something like dynamic duo?
1: Something like that, eh?
0: Gee whiz, we better calm down. We're not Dr. Dre and Eminem here just yet. We better slow down here. Why did I even say that on the Brekkie Show? I don't even know. Anyway, yeah, we've got the best country music mix around here. The best from the old school, the new school, and of course, the best from our Aboriginal and Torres Strait Islander artists. Hey, we love to hear what you love to hear. 0493 222 822 is how you can get it done here on the Brekkie Show. Now, Guyala, last week obviously was NAIDOC week, massive, massive week, but there's also more celebrations happening. We've got the National NAIDOC Balls up there in Alice Springs, you were saying.
1: Yes, on the 15th of August, I believe.
0: 15th of August, that's my son's birthday.
1: There you go.
0: So my daughter's the NAIDOC baby, so she's born during NAIDOC week, and then, well, it looks like the National Ball is going to be the next fella's birthday. I wonder if they have that on a similar date every year, like the following week.
1: I don't think they do usually.
0: Different dates.
1: Yeah, I think usually they would hold it during that NAIDOC week, but yeah, I'm not too sure. They're hiding it in August now.
0: We'll have to suss it out if they've got an official committee of some sort, like the National Committee, kind of who sits on that, how does it all happen?
1: It'd be good to find out, why they work it out to be in the August there.
0: Where will it go next year, all that sort of stuff? Because they rotate them around the states, don't they?
1: Yeah, yeah.
0: So each state they
1: I think we had well, 2 years ago they had it here.
0: Yeah.
1: That was deadly.
0: You went,
1: loved that. Yeah, that was huge. Wow. That was my first ever National NAIDOC I've ever been to. It was such a good event.
0: Yeah, wow.
1: Loved it. Yeah, it was solid.
0: They would have had all the big names in town.
1: They did, yeah. I was fangirling every which way. Yeah. I was like, oh my goodness, many deadly black accents. Excellent people here.
0: Do you remember one? Do you remember one of the big names?
1: Who can I remember?
0: Yeah, who can you remember?
1: What's his name? Mark Cole, actor.
0: Oh, right.
1: Famous Aboriginal actor.
0: Right.
1: He was one of the hosts with, who was it?
0: Making you think real hard.
1: Yeah, I know. I'm sitting here. Who was it? Oh, I can't remember.
0: That's all right. I put you on the spot there, didn't I?
1: Yeah, put me on the spot. You were, don't you?
0: Sorry about that.
1: But no, there was there was really, really deadly people there. It was good to see.
0: Yeah, so good, so good. Hey, we got Jem Cassidaly coming up soon. She's got a little tour happening as well.
1: Oh, true.
0: I think it's called Blackout. It keeps popping up on my Facebook. There's and Troy as well.
1: There you go.
0: Troy Cassidaly. I'll get some more information for you soon. We also got Yothu Yindies in town. They're going to be in town on the 8th of August performing as well. So we'll throw some of those songs on very, very soon. So if you haven't got your tickets to either one of those things, maybe go check it out. Plenty of music entertainment coming into Brisbane metropolitan area and the surrounds, which is awesome, especially winter time. You kind of, like you were saying, you kind of just want to be at home and rug up and not really
1: go anywhere.
0: Don't want to go anywhere. But there's plenty of stuff to do music-wise. Even if you're not really into music and that, if it's not really your cup of tea, it's worth checking out sometimes.
1: 100%. Other events out there for you.
0: There are. 100%. All right. Righto, what do we got here? 7:30 here. Halfway through the second hour of the show. This is Carrie Underwood, Pink Champagne. I like this song. I found it a few weeks ago. Have a check. Check this one out. You already know all about it, right?

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0: Triple O Murray Country, The Brekkie Show, Tyler Childs there, House Fire. And before that, you were telling me a mad yarn about Rompuy being there.
1: I was. I had the absolute honour and privilege meeting the guitarist, and I believe he was also the drummer, one of the main lead drummers and guitarists of the band, Uncle Sammy. So he was in Bullman Community, and we was travelling all through Northern Territory, me and my family, and went to Bullman Community and met this fella, and we're having yarns, and he said, "Oh yeah, I knew your grandfather," and that, and then all of a sudden he goes, "Oh, I used to play in a band called Warumpy Band, you know it?" And I said, "Do I know it? I bloody love you." So I've been listening to you, Mum, since I could bloody, learn how to walk. When he come out and said that, I was like, "No, you're not. Shut up." And it was so, he said it so casually, like not a big, like just didn't make a big deal out of it whatsoever. Yeah, I'm sitting here like fangirling.
0: Yeah. They're the best day when they just casually just mention it.
1: Literally, that was deadly.
0: Eric Church before that one, Drink in My Hand. Hey, I was mentioning before, Troy Cassadaly is in Brisbane. Final tickets are now on sale. The show's going to be at QPAC. And it's also a part of Clancestry.
1: Oh, there you go.
0: Clancestry 2026 means so much.
1: Clancestry.
0: Yeah, it's good, eh?
1: Such a good event.
0: Troy's saying it means so much to him. He'll be up on stage sharing songs and the stories behind them with a string of quartet, bringing a whole new emotional depth to the music that he's been writing his whole life. So if you ever wanted to hear the yarns behind the songs, this is the one for you. Come and join me.
1: That's a little
0: quote that Troy Cassadaly wrote. I just saw it yesterday.
1: Yeah.
0: So, yeah, he's going to be performing at QPAC. So jump online and find out more about that one.
1: Yeah, for
0: should,
1: sure.
0: Should be deadly. And as I was saying, Blackout Day, Gem is going to be part of that one. There's plenty of other artists as well. So this is Troy Cassadaly here with V8 Town, followed up by Gem Cassadaly there after that one.

Good morning, Harrison Peterson here from NIRS News, coming to you from the lands of the Yuggera and Turrbal peoples. A sick migratory seabird found on a southeast Queensland beach has tested negative for a deadly strain of bird flu. The giant petrel was found at Noosa Main Beach on Saturday. Since Australia's first case of H5N1 was detected less than a month ago, 13 cases have been reported across Western Australia, South Australia and New South Wales. The public is being asked to be vigilant in reporting and Turrbal peoples. A sick migratory seabird found on a southeast Queensland beach has tested negative for a deadly strain of bird flu. The giant petrel was found at Noosa Main Beach on Saturday. Since Australia's first case of H5N1 was detected less than a month ago, 13 cases have been

0: Changes to the New South Wales' childcare sector are needed to keep children safe. That's what a state MP wants to see. The calls come as Sydney childcare worker Hamish Tate faces more than 320 child abuse charges. New South Wales Greens MP Abigail Boyd led an inquiry into the sector. She told the ABC childcare workers are telling her recent reforms have made it harder for them to keep children safe.
1: More paperwork, more time off of the floor where they can't actually be with children, more pressure on their time. They are seeing more churn in the workforce as more people don't want to be put in these environments with what is often, you know, really kind of silly rules, which aren't keeping children safe, but make the regulators and the government feel like they've done something.
0: 19 to 24-year-olds have recorded low levels of trust in politicians, media and religion. That's according to the latest data from the longitudinal study of Australian children released today. The studies followed 10,000 young people for more than two decades to gauge their views on society. Only 15% of the cohort trusted politicians and social media, while only 18% had faith in traditional media. It also found that more than a third of those involved in the study volunteered, and over half followed politicians and political causes online. Plans to put a 20% tax on ships using the Strait of Hormuz have been dropped by the US. Instead of the controversial tariffs, US President Donald Trump says Washington will strike deals with multiple countries across the Persian Gulf to recoup on costs blockading the strait.
2: They would love to invest more money in the United States at record amounts, and that would be very acceptable. And this way, there's no fee. I don't like the concept of a fee. But at the same time, it's not fair that we're protecting this strait for the entire world, for China and everyone. I don't mind protecting it for China. I don't mind protecting it for anybody. But it's unfair that we're not in somehow compensated.
0: 20 U.S. warships and hundreds of military aircraft are enforcing Washington's naval blockade on Iran. That's according to U.S. Central Command. To sport, and in the FIFA World Cup, Spain has secured its place in the grand final. The Spanish side beat tournament favourites France 2-0 at Dallas Stadium.
3: Porro, Olmo, Pedro Porro! It's happening for Spain!
0: That's the SBS call of Pedro Porro scoring Spain's second goal. The win means Spain will take on the winner of tomorrow's game between England and Argentina, and which will pave the way for Sunday's grand final. And now moving to today's weather forecast, Rabibi Broome, sunny and 31 degrees. Borlu, Perth, sunny and 24. For Tarndanya, Adelaide, it'll be mostly sunny and 16 degrees. For Naarm, Melbourne, cloudy and 15. For Nipaluna, Hobart, cloudy and 14. For Ngunnawal and Ngambri Country or Canberra, morning frost, then sunny at 14 degrees. For Gadigal Country, Sydney, a possible shower and 18 degrees. For Mugajin, Brisbane, partly cloudy and 22. For Gimoy, Cairns, mostly sunny and 27. For Garamilla, Darwin, sunny and 32. For Mbantwa, Alice Springs, sunny and 18. And for Wyben, Thursday Island, a shower or two and windy at 28 degrees. And if you have a story or news you'd like to share, or if there's something happening in your community that you want to let us know about, you can always send an email to news@nirs.org.au. That's news@nirs.org.au. Or message us on Facebook, Instagram, or LinkedIn. And that's been the latest from NIRS News.
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5: Hey, good morning, you deadly mob out there for Hump Day Wednesday. We are in the last hour of the show here. If you've only just tuned in, don't forget we're running a little competition for some Busby Maru tickets this Saturday over there at Ipswich at the Racehorse Hotel. They're going to be performing there. So if you'd like to go in the draw to win yourself a double pass to this Saturday for Busby Maru, the code word is Busby, so all in capital letters, and then space, your first name, and then space, what suburb that you live in. Alrighty, so that's as easy as that. And you SMS it to 04.

0: 0493 222 822. All right, so it has to be all in capital letters. So that code word has to be first. So it's Busby, B-U-S-B-Y, space your name and space your suburb. Why not? Why not get in the draw to win yourself a double pass if you're not doing anything this Saturday night? Soon, Gayala, you're going to be chatting to us about Clancestry.
1: Yes, Clancestry is coming up, so I hope yous are ready for the yarns and the performances.
0: Mm.
1: It's going to go off.
0: What about, well, you can talk about it soon, but we didn't realise that particular person was going to be there, eh?
1: Yes, there's someone going to be there, a very special guest. Yeah, I can't wait to talk more about that.
0: I reckon they'll get a big crowd once the word gets around.
1: Well, she hasn't been there in a while. I can't even remember the last time she came to Clancestry.
0: That's right, that's right. She's been very busy.
1: She has been a busy woman.
0: Doing lots of things. Hey, this is Rochelle Pitt here to Deadly My Sister.
1: Let's do it.

0: Hey, Triple A Murray Country, The Brekkie Show. Giddy up, Shania Twain. Before that one, The Painter, Cody Johnson. How good, how good. Hey, Gayella, I was just having a bit of a read here. Yeah. Ergon Energy is looking at refunding thousands of customers over misleading plans. Ergon Energy is refunding over $270,000 to more than 4,500 customers after an investigation by the Australian Competition and Consumer Commission into its misleading ongoing saver, a residential electricity plan.
1: Wow.
0: So there you go. There's lots of, well, not only that sort of stuff, but just, man, there's just so many scams and things going on these days.
1: Ridiculous.
0: I'm frightened to tap on anything, open anything up. I just can't do it as I'm not that savvy on the devices and stuff. But the advice I've been given is if there's a link to anything, don't click on it.
1: Yeah, yeah, you know, that's the best way.
0: Potentially a scam of any sort.
1: Yeah.
0: You know, banks will never contact you. All these places will never contact you, so don't click on any links. The one that came through to my phone last week was, you know, that silly one, Australia Post.
1: Yes, they're bad, hey. They make bad? It look so them? Real. I get them all the time.
0: Yeah, so definitely don't click on, what is it? Collect your parcel or sorry, nobody was home, but, you know, you want your parcel, click on this link. And I'm like, Murray, don't buy anything.
1: Hey, yeah.
0: You're trying to scam the wrong bloke for Australia Post ones anyway because I don't buy anything.
1: Scamming the wrong person.
0: You're scamming the wrong black fella here because I don't buy nothing.
1: No online shopping for these black
0: fella. No, nobody going shopping around these ways. But, hey, what we got? We got a competition going on this morning. Busby Maru tickets, got a couple of double passes for you and whoever else you'd like to take along. So the code word is Busby. Now this has to be all in capital letters, guys. So Busby, B-U-S-B-Y, space, your first name, space, and your suburb. So that's Busby, space, your first name, space, and suburb. It's that easy. You just SMS us on 0493 222 822 to go into the draw for a couple of double passes. Well, we were giving away a couple of double passes, but you'll win a double pass to Busby Maru. That's this Saturday night at the Racehorse Hotel over there in Ipswich. So if you're not doing anything, why not go check out Busby Maru? But before we play some Busby Maru, you're going to give us a yarn about some Clancestry stuff going on.
1: Clancestry event What's coming going up. On? So the little special guest that I was talking about earlier on is Jessica Malmoy.
0: No.
1: She's coming and she's presenting her story. Her story, it's called A Musical Journey Through Her Career. It's a cabaret style concert reflecting her life and her music. So that sounds really exciting.
0: Yeah,
1: I've been hearing all about it. So head on down to Clancestry. That's happening from the 30th of July to the 8th of August. There'll be music, theatre, dance, storytelling. I know Uncle Troy Cassidaly will be there, Yoka Yindi, and so many more First Nations artists. So get down there and get amongst it.
0: What's the info there? Where's it all happening at?
1: So it will be happening at QPAC there at South Bank from the 30th of July to 8th of August.
0: Yeah, deadly. Hey, don't forget that Busby Maru tickets, they're up for grabs. Busby, space, your first name, space, your suburb. SMS us 0493 222 822 to go into the draw. Righto, here is a little bit of Busby Maru. This is Paint My Cup.
1: Let's do it.

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1: It's a historic moment.
0: The biggest names. Take to the biggest stage.
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0: Bereke Show, Brooks and Dunn, My Maria. Before that one, Manny West, You're an Angel. Digging Up Bones, an old classic there by Randy Travis, and Parachute by Chris Stapleton. Man, I love Chris Stapleton's voice. You like that song, Parachute? It's pretty good.
1: Yeah, Parachute's pretty dope. I just love Chris Stapleton in general, though. He's solid.
0: He's solid. There's nothing, no flies on him.
1: No flies there.
0: Americans wouldn't know that slang, eh? No flies. It's funny how different cultures have different slang words, sayings, yeah, and that sort of stuff, eh? But, hey, we're giving away a couple of double passes to Busby Maru this Saturday over there at Ipswich at the Racehorse Hotel, if you are keen to do that. Or maybe you just want to go in the draw and win it for somebody else that you know. Yeah. Surprise them to a double pass to Busby Maru. It's that easy. All you have to do is text the code word Busby, B-U-S-B-Y, all in capital letters, space, your first name, space, and your suburb to 0493-222-822 and go into the draw. And we will draw that out for a double pass. So we're giving two double passes away. So we'll see how we go. Should be a good night for that one there.
1: Yeah, I can't wait.
0: Be all right. Now, Black Rock Band, Narblack, right here on The Brekkie Show.

0: Yeah, the Brekkie Show. We decided to play a different Ella Langley song. We love the Choose in Texas song. It just,
1: we love that song so much.
0: And then I was like, hang on, we better play another one.
1: We got to play Ella somewhere
0: you
1: there.
0: You got to play it there somewhere. You Look Like You Love Me featuring Riley Green and before that one, Narblack. Hey, we've got a little bit of time left. I know I'm pumping it out here, but Busby Maru got a couple of double passes. It's that easy. Text all in capital letters, Busby, B-U-S-B-Y, space your first name, space your suburb, to 0493-222-822. Even if you can't make it over to Busby Maru this Saturday in Ipswich over at the Racehorse Hotel, maybe somebody else you know can get over there. Maybe you can go in the draw to maybe win somebody some birthday tickets or something like that, or just be a good person in general.
1: Yeah, gift them away.
0: Gift them away. Hey, this is Thelma Plum here. Don't let a good girl down. Right here on the Brekkie Show. Don't forget, get in there, Busby, space, your name and your suburb.

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0: The Brekkie Show. Gayala, Gayala, Gayala. It just goes so fast, doesn't it?
1: It does. We're nearly to 9.
0: Oh, man. So we've got a couple of things to have a quick chat about here. We have drawn our winner to the first double pass to Busby Maru this Saturday out there at Ipswich. Congratulations to Karen from Upper Kedron. You are our first winner of the double pass, and we're going to do it all again tomorrow.
1: Yeah, so make sure you text that number.
0: Yeah, 0493222. You're still getting used to that number.
1: Yeah, I was still getting used to the number. I was like, we're doing capitals, Busby. Yeah. I was like, is it lower caps? No, but it's all caps. It's capital, Busby. Text that number through.
0: Yeah, yeah, 0493222822. So you got a chance again tomorrow if you missed out today. Thanks to everybody that entered the competition today. But, yeah, we are going to give away another double pass tomorrow. So, yeah, we'll contact Karen from Upper Kedron and let her know that she is the winner.
1: Hey,
0: before I wrap the show up here, it was good this morning, yeah?
1: Yeah, it was great.
0: You're feeling better? You're looking a little bit better today?
1: Oh, I'm feeling so much better today. Yesterday, not so good. Yeah. Monday, not very good.
0: Yeah.
1: Today, feeling great.
0: Just the season for it, you know? All
1: it
0: the
1: is.
0: Nasties around, the germs and all the things.
1: No, there's definitely something going around. So, yeah, just got to look after myself.
0: Definitely, definitely. Hey, good morning to Wayne and Bron. Yous are cruising back down to New South Wales after yous come up here and stole the trophy office at State of Origin last week. That's why Gayala's laughing at me.
1: He's still dirty.
0: He's still sad over the loo. It's burning. I've been walking around. Anyone I see wearing anything blue, I just turn around and go
1: stinging.
0: The other way. Stinging. Chucked out everything blue that's in me house. Everything went out. Blue shoes and all.
1: Don't.
0: No joke. I used to have these blue shoes I used to wear around, and I was that dirty and that wild. I said, "You're out." So they're gone. Went and brought myself a new pair of shoes. Don't want to wear them blue jobs around no more. Hey, have a safe trip down to New South Wales, you mob. You're currently cruising near Toowoomba, you're saying? In the Toowoomba area, so have a deadly safe trip. I've got your song here lined up here for you now. This is Malabar Mason. See all you deadly mob tomorrow, same time, 6 a.m. to 9 a.m. Let's Talk will be in with Karen after the 9 o'clock news and weather. And, of course, the lads will be in this afternoon from 3 p.m. onwards for the drive show. Enjoy your day, Gayala.
1: You too.
0: See you deadly mob tomorrow.
1: Mother Molly.

0: Hey there, Harrison Peterson here from NIRS News, coming to you from the lands of the Yuggera and Turrbal peoples. Young people are very concerned they won't be able to afford buying a house. That's according to the latest figures from the longitudinal study of Australian children released today. The study shows 73% of 19 to 20-year-olds and 23 to 24-year-olds are worried about being able to afford a house one day. 42% raise concerns about global economic problems, while 41% have told the survey they're worried about the climate crisis. The study has followed 10,000 young people for more than two decades to get their views on society. It's also found the group has low levels of trust in the media, religion, and politicians. New South Wales's childcare centres are in drastic need of reform. That's according to a state MP. The calls come as a Sydney childcare worker, Hamish Tate, is facing over 320 child abuse charges. Abigail Boyd is a New South Wales Greens MP who's led an inquiry into the sector. Ms Boyd told the ABC it's not surprising the alleged abuse went unreported for so long.
1: But this is, I'm sorry to say, it doesn't surprise me, given everything that I've seen about this sector, the way in which it's so poorly regulated, the way in which we've allowed the corporatization to erode the quality of the workforce and everything else. I mean, this, we just keep sounding the alarm and, you know, the government's not doing what it needs to do.
0: Plans to hit ships using the Strait of Hormuz with a 20% trading tax have been scrapped by the US. Instead, US President Donald Trump says it'll strike investment deals with various countries across the Persian Gulf. It comes as the US and Iran have continued exchanging strikes against each other overnight. The US says it has 20 US Navy warships and hundreds of military aircraft enforcing its naval blockade on Iran. Recovery efforts are continuing in Venezuela, 3 weeks on from the country's devastating twin earthquakes. Details and other stories after this.
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3: Program sponsor.
0: 3 weeks on from devastating twin earthquakes in Venezuela, and recovery efforts are still going. 50,000 people are still missing, according to the United Nations. More than 18,000 people have been left homeless and are living in camps. Through an interpreter, community support worker Lester Montana has told SBS, people are concerned about diseases spreading at the makeshift camps.
4: We're preparing right now to prevent any contagious pathogen, both for our colleagues who are working with us, our families, and the families who are here around us, whom we attend to every day by preparing food for them.
0: In sport and in the FIFA World Cup, Spain's heading to the grand final after beating France 2-0 at

Dallas Stadium. Michael Oyarzabal was the first to score after winning a penalty. That's Oyarzabal's goal there, called by SBS. Spain will now take on the winner of tomorrow's game between England and Argentina in Sunday's grand final. And now moving to today's weather forecast, Rabibi Broome is sunny and 31, Borley Perth sunny and 24, Tandunya Adelaide mostly sunny and 16, Finar Melbourne cloudy and 15 degrees, Finipalina Hobart cloudy and 14, for Ngunnawal and Ngambri Country or Canberra it's in for some morning frost then sunny at 14, for Gadigal Country Sydney a possible shower and 18 degrees, for Mugajan Brisbane partly cloudy and 22, for Kimoi Cairns mostly sunny and 27, for Garamella Darwin sunny and 32, for Mbantua Alice Springs sunny and 18, and for Wyben Thursday Island a shower or two, windy and 28. And that's been the latest from NIRS News.

0: friends of the Yuggera and Turrbal peoples. It's Karen Durante for Let's Talk.
1: Yes, hello and welcome to Let's Talk. My name is Karen Durante. Firstly, I'd like to acknowledge our ancestors and our elders whose shoulders we stand on. I also want to acknowledge traditional owners of the land where you're listening to this broadcast from and acknowledge that Aboriginal and Torres Strait Islander peoples have never ceded their sovereignty. Well, it's time for our regular catch-up with Rhianna Patrick, First Nations journalist and someone who also follows the First Nations music industry rather closely. I think she's single-handedly keeping it alive as well. And she's here to talk about who's dropping new tracks and everything else in between. Welcome back to Let's Talk, Rhianna.
2: Oh, it's always a pleasure to be here, Karen, and to bring you what I've been listening to in the month that we have not, well, since we've spoken.
1: Since our last conversation, yes, around music. And I do want people to know who your mob are.
2: Yes, so I've got family connections to Mer in the eastern part of the Torres Strait and to the western part of the Torres Strait as well, Mabiog, and grew up in Weipa on the in the Gulf of Carpentaria on Cape York. Mm. That's the real short version.
1: Yes. Now, your favourite band has been touring across Australia lately and you got a chance to catch up to watch them.
2: Oh, look, this is my third time seeing them and it's been so lovely to see the development of them. I am, of course, talking about South Summit, who I'm absolutely obsessed with and have been since I first discovered their music a few years ago. And it's just been lovely. When I first saw them play, they were in a room with probably, I don't know, barely 100 people, not even that. It was a really small room, really like full-on fan base that I realised at that gig in Brisbane, because their first gig was in Brisbane that they ever played, and they talked about that on Saturday night when they came back to Brisbane as part of their Run It Back tour, which they're currently on and promoting the new album that only just dropped in June. And they were talking about just how significant that gig was for them and how it's lovely to come back and play the Trifford, which was completely sold out. And just that, I mean, as I said, I think we were talking about them when they released Heartless a couple of months ago anyway, and we were talking about how those gigs, if you don't get tickets early, you are most likely going to miss out. And that's exactly what happened. They sold out in Brisbane, which is beautiful to see. And it's just so great to see how far that band has come, the development of their sound at the moment, and then this album that they've just given us, Run It Back, which has the singles that they've released on there as well. But there's some others on that album that I am really loving at the moment. But the crowd was completely into them. I went with my 21-year-old niece, who has been introduced obviously to South Summit and is now a big fan as well. And, you know, he had to support the Islander boys because obviously Zaya and Nemo, the singers of the group, they've got a Kamilaroi bass player, Josh, who is the one of the founders of the band as well. So more than 50% of this band is Indigenous. And she had said to me, oh, I think it'll be like lots of young people, Auntie Rhianna. And I said, well, I beg to differ. I'm going to put it out there that there's going to be people older than me at this gig. And there was. It was a really diverse audience, which I always love to see, and it's something that I pay a lot of attention to, of seeing who is actually gravitating towards Indigenous artists at the moment. What does that audience look like, and who are those people that are buying the tickets essentially? Because obviously it was a gig in NAIDOC week. There were a lot of people at a lot of other events that night, but I did notice some black fellas in the audience. I did spot them from where I was, but it was also interesting to see the mix of the audience that that the group brought in, because it was definitely like older people in the audience mixed with a lot of younger people, and a few people that had rocked up from finishing watching the Wallabies and the France game that was on as well in Brisbane on Saturday night. And I've never seen this band, I've got to be honest, in the times that I've seen them, they are solid live. I have never seen a bad gig from them. I saw them at Spilt Milk last year as well. So I lie, this is actually the fourth time I've seen them. I've just realised that. I've miscounted how many times I've seen this group. And to see the differences in those shows, of the really intimate shows when they first started to being on festival stages, and then to having this gig at the Trifford, and just seeing the crowd singing every word was beautiful to see, and just so lovely to experience. And that was the way that I celebrated NAIDOC Week, Karen, was supporting the Islanders. And this, you know, the Islanders and the Aboriginal people on stage.
1: You did tell me about going to South Summit, but you did have one negative thing to say about it, and that was about the lighting.
2: The lighting was weird for me, I've got to be honest. So I was upstairs in the mezzanine watching, and when you've got three black fellas on stage, it's a bit dark. And it was, I found it very dark. I found it really hard to actually see the lead singer singing at one point. And so I don't know if that's a new thing, that we're not doing lights anymore. It's the new stage thing. I don't know. But I found that really bizarre to me, that I could not actually see the band well enough to actually see them playing and performing, which was a very weird experience. And so I'm still trying to work out what that is. Is it a thing? Is it not a thing? What's going on?
1: Well, hopefully it's not a thing for their future gigs. Where are they off to next?
2: Yeah, so they've already done Sydney and Brisbane was last week. They're off to Adelaide on the 17th and Melbourne on the 18th of this week. Then they're heading to Fremantle on the 25th of July, and then they're heading across the oceans. So they're heading to New Zealand to do their gigs in New Zealand in July and August. So they're hitting a bunch of towns over there: Queenstown, Christchurch, Wellington, Auckland. And then September, October, they're quite busy. They're off to Germany, the Netherlands, France and the UK for gigs. So they've got a few international tour bits coming up as well. So they're quite busy.
1: Now, we're going to play a song off their new album that you're really digging at the moment.
2: In love with. I'm not going to lie, in love with this song. And I've been trying to rearrange my top three favourite South Summit songs because it keeps moving. And this one has definitely made it into the top three. I'm just not sure where yet.
1: Let's have a listen.

0: Down, the blues rise up. Every Monday night at 7 p.m. Tune in for the AAA Blues Hour. From the Delta to the Desert, the Bayou to Brisbane, we got it all. 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
1: Coming to you from the lands of the Yuggera and Turrbal peoples, it's Karen Durante for Let's Talk.

0: Day Out next Friday night at the Princess Theatre. Definitely come along. You'll get to see Dan Sultan, Jem Casadale, Becca Hatch, and also the Betty Rays. It's like a great lineup. I just want to say it's a great lineup.
1: Yeah, yeah, absolutely. And with that kind of lineup, I'd be surprised if there are any tickets left, but check it out.
0: Yeah, and it did sell out last year. So it's funny you should mention that. So I'm just saying, get in now if you want to see a bunch of great emerging Indigenous artists and also Dan Sultan, who's been doing it for a while.
1: Yes.
0: But yeah, I love Rox's stuff. He's quite energetic on stage too. Good performer, another great performer. Really honed the craft, and just excited to see where he ends up actually, and where he'll go next, because that's the thing. I never know what he's going to what style he's going to do next.
1: Yeah. Our last artist that we're having a yarn about, tell us about this mob.
0: Do you know what? I think we should just go to the song, because the song – okay, another artist that I deeply am in love with at the moment because of just the throwback, of where this artist has gone. So I think let's just jump into this one and we'll come back and we'll have a bit of a chat about who this artist is.

0: He has a couple of singles. Well, they're a group actually, but a couple of singles out at the moment. And yeah, if that's your vibe and you just want to throw back to the 80s and you're into synthwave when that first happened, maybe go and check this artist out because I just love this track. The film clip is a time as well. So look up the film clip for Raranda and definitely go and have a look at it because the whole aesthetic of this artist is so good, so good.
1: Mm. Okay. We've had a lot of feedback for today's episode. So one of the other things, you know, I was talking about DJ Noise and doing his cover version, if you like, of Choosing Texas. Someone did phone in to suggest that the song that we were thinking about was Tulsa Time.
0: Oh, Tulsa Time, that's a country classic.
1: We'll have to check to see if he has. I'll check anyway to see if he's actually done a version. But my introduction to DJ Noise was actually a mashup that he'd done of an Usher song and... I'm having these moments today. Not good at all.
0: But it was Usher and another artist.
1: It was Usher and another artist, big name artist, just got married.
0: Yeah, that really narrows it down, Carrie.
1: Taylor Swift.
0: Oh.
1: Yes. Anyway, just a little bit of trivia. So, yes, and we also got a phone call about, is there a playlist where all these songs that people can listen to?
0: It's funny you should mention that, Karen, because obviously when I'm not possibly reading or gathering the news for the National Indigenous Radio Service newsroom, the NIRS, I also do curate for Spotify Australia one of the Indigenous playlists. It's called Original Storytellers, and you can actually find, funnily enough, Chambers from South Summit and Raranda from Drifting Clouds on that playlist at the moment. And there is Rox Lavi's, one of his other tracks, Acrylics, which is also on that playlist currently, which will help you find Rox's other music. So if you love being kept up to date with Indigenous singer-songwriters, bit of country, and also language songs, there's a lot of language songs that I curate for that playlist as well. It gets updated every month. So you can check that out on Spotify if that's where you listen to your music.
1: All right. Well, Rihanna, thanks so much for dropping by and spinning some tracks with us today.
0: Look, always a pleasure, and thank you for allowing me to just go crazy sometimes.
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0: Ooh, Rihanna. You surprised me with that one.
1: I see, this is why I didn't set it up. This is why I was just like, just play the track because there's so much in that. But that is Arunda from Drifting Clouds. Drifting Clouds is an Arnhem Land artist. And as you heard there, this very 80s synth wave, I've seen it referred in other publications as Jungle Pop. I'll just put that out there. But he